giving them away every half hour for the next couple hours in honor of Neighbors Night Out. Again, that number is 530-792-1648. And we're waiting for the next caller wins.

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1: Yeah, that's right.
2: KDRT.org if you're outside of the bubble.
1: That's correct.
2: Wow.
1: We got a winner.
2: We do. We had so many phone calls in. Thank you for listening, everyone. Shout out to Edward on the Spruce Drive neighborhood party. East Davis.
1: Yama.
2: Yeah, congratulations.
1: We'll have another gift card to give away at 5:30. Just listen for that Apache music.

0: I'm gonna hear. I want you to play Bette Davis Eyes. Will you do that for me?
1: Only for you.
0: Will you do that for me, Bette Davis Eyes?
1: Yeah.
0: I really want to hear it.
1: Please.
0: Hey! Thank you, Sarah.
1: You're welcome, Ned.

0: sushi. Scott Fetty.
1: Dang.
0: Oops.
1: That was me. I mean, it was you, but it was me. Just because I didn't turn it down.
2: I'm not ready for that yet.
1: You're not ready for that. It's not time.
2: It's not time for Balmora. No. I can't say it. No.
1: What are you talking about?
2: We almost played Tarzan Boy, my song of the night.
1: Oh, yeah. No, we're not
2: I'm
1: doing
2: not ready
1: that.
2: Yet.
1: No. You're listening to 95. You almost played it.
2: I know.
1: Hi, everybody. Sorry. Sarah and I are distracted.
2: We're having so much
1: by
2: fun.
1: By how much fun we are having dancing.
2: Singing.
1: Oh, but now we got Danny Elfman. He's at Aftershock right now.
2: Right now.
1: Wow! Have you seen any of the videos? Danny Elfman puts on a great show.
2: I mean, Danny Elfman, period. Done. Mic drop.
1: He Have you seen him? He's like all ripped.
2: He's kind of...
1: He's 73 years old.
2: Music goals.
1: I know, yeah. All right.
2: All right, so...
1: Anyways, what are we doing? This is Neighbors Night
2: Neighbors
1: Out.
2: Neighbors Night
1: Thank
2: Out.
1: You.
2: 20th anniversary from one end of the city to the other. All kinds of neighborhoods doing block parties, barbecuing, rubbing elbows, tapping toes to this great broadcast.
1: It's very exciting.
2: And maybe calling in to participate in...
1: Yeah, we still have 25 seconds for that.
2: Not okay.
1: But I will tell you this.
2: Okay.
1: The phone number of the studio is 530-792-1648, and you're going to need to know that right about now.
2: Right now?
1: Yeah.
2: Right now?
1: Right now.
2: Right now.
1: Yeah, there we go. Because it's
2: time. Oh, it's time. Prizes.
1: The Davis
2: Generosity.
1: Food Co-op. Yeah, the Davis Food Co-op was kind enough to... To, you know.
2: Oh, look at that. Oh, wow. They're already calling.
1: Yeah, they're ready for
2: it. Oh, hang on. Let me do a little heartbreak. Hang on.
1: Let me just, hang on. Hang tight there. What? Go ahead. Do what you want. let me turn this microphone off. Yeah. Davis Food Co-op has graciously provided a bunch of $50 gift cards that we're giving away throughout the evening for this Davis Neighbors Night Out. The city of Davis sponsoring this thing, along with others, ASUCD, Yolo County, Davis Media Access, and I'm missing one because I don't have the email in front of me. No, in the city of Davis. I got them all. UC Davis. I don't know. Thank you to the sponsors of Davis Neighbors Night Out. Sarah, poor Sarah's over there dealing with the phone. So what we're going to do is we're going to keep the music going because that's really what tonight's about, man. I hope you're all having a good time out there hanging with your neighbors, getting to know one another, and all that. We'll be doing more giveaways. We're playing music all night long for the party. So everybody, enjoy yourselves. Oh, look. Oh, there we go. What do you need? You need a pen? 95.7 KDRT in Davis, California. KDRT.org worldwide. My name is Ned. I'm here with Sarah, and we're hosting Davis Neighbors Night Out on the air. And I hope you're all having a good time.

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1: Hey, how's it going?
2: Are you our new neighbors?
1: We're your new neighbors.
3: Yes. Yeah.

0: You back.
1: Ooh, sexy.
2: Oh. Oh, wow. That's romantic neighbors night out music right there.
1: Hey, it's Rhapsody in Blue, man.
2: Well, I mean, you know, you're under the stars. You're hanging out on your, you know, block party.
1: Yeah.
2: With your people, clinking glasses, hopefully eating some good food, sharing a potluck or something.
1: Yeah, is somebody firing up the grill?
2: Yeah.
1: Are they grilling steaks?
2: I don't know.
1: Kebabs?
2: But I can tell you, East Davis is partying. Congratulations, Anna, over our another East Manor party. Calling in, winning a gift certificate.
1: All right.
2: Yeah.
1: Congratulations to you.
2: Yeah. Congratulations to Anna of East Davis, winner of a Davis Food Co-op gift card donated by the city of Davis.
1: We'll do another one at 6 o'clock. So
2: yeah, that's true.
1: Keep listening for that when we play the... when you hear those drums from the Incredible Bongo
2: the
1: Band
2: incredible
1: doing Apache,
2: Incredible Bongo
1: that's
2: Band.
1: When we're going to give it away. I love that.
2: Okay. That's how excited we are about the over 125 parties happening all over town. That's how I feel about... being connected to the city of Davis, being a part of Davis Media Access. I love Yolo County, UC Davis, ASUCD.
1: Can I say thank you to somebody?
2: Could you?
1: I want to say thank you to Carrie Dyer.
2: So do I.
1: For inviting us to do this show tonight, because I don't know about you, Sarah, but I'm having a great time.
2: Ned, this is one of my favorite nights on the air all year long. All year long. Maybe tied for the holiday party. Save the date, December 2nd.
1: Love jamming to party music.
2: I know, party music.
1: If you have a request, we could try.
2: We might.
1: Again, our number is 530-792-1648. Mm-hmm. If there's something you want to hear for Neighbors Night Out, we could see what we can
2: do. We'll squeeze it in, probably.
1: We'll see what we can do. I mean, Sarah and I are pretty opinionated.
2: I mean, how many hours of music did you bring? I brought 7 hours of music for this few-hour show.
1: Yeah, I don't know. I didn't bring that much.
2: I brought all my music. I see like a suitcase and a shoebox.
1: Oh, I brought music, but I didn't like prepare music.
2: Well, listen.
1: I prepared about an hour.
2: Looks good. I mean, you know.
1: And I'm almost done with it after that Sinatra.
2: I will not be playing Sinatra next. I am not mad at playing Sinatra now. And if you're out there listening to KDRT 95.7 FM Davis, enjoying some Sinatra, hugs and high fives to you.
1: Yeah, man. Do you have some music lined up?
2: I do have some music lined up.
1: We should keep it going unless we have any. Are there more announcements?
2: Well, I just, you know, just to remind everyone that...
1: I want to make sure we're not forgetting anything.
2: No, I'm done.
1: Let me just mention one more time about this trivia.
2: Oh,
1: there's a contest that the city has put together for the parties out there. We don't have it here. I mean, we got the questions, but there's
2: we might have the answers too.
1: There's Davis trivia that, you know, I don't know. There's about 20 questions.
2: Okay, hit me with question 11.
1: How many parks does the city of Davis have? I couldn't tell you.
2: Oh,
1: I could
2: gosh.
1: Start trying to count them, but
2: I feel like way more parks than I have fingers and toes to count.
1: It's probably more than you think.
2: Is it probably over how many?
1: How many trees does the city of Davis have?
2: A gazillion. That's a technical answer.
1: I'll give you a hint on this one.
2: What is it? What's the hint?
1: It's not an exact answer. It's a range.
2: We're flexible.
1: Anyways.
2: Okay.
1: Anyways,
2: so if you have that
1: Davis trivia out there at your party, then you should pull that out and start playing with your friends.
2: Right. There's more prizes.
1: See how much you know. Some of these questions are easy, and some of them are a little more difficult. But maybe you could pool your knowledge and figure it out.
2: Like we're pop quizzing each other over here and getting our minds blown just a little bit.
1: Yeah.
2: All right. Well, here's some Bronski Beat coming up next. I have a little small town boy, and after that, well, I mean, you'll just have to stay tuned to find out. It's going to be good. I'll tell you that.
1: Yeah. All right, Sarah. 95.7 KDRT, Davis, California. And today is Davis Neighbors Night Out. Oh, I'm sorry.
2: Give me my song.
1: Sorry. I didn't have the fader up. It's my fault. Oh, that's beautiful. I love it.
2: What? You know this song?
1: I do.
2: All right, let's dance. You guys dance too. Join us.

0: Oh. Look at that.
1: Incredible Bongo Band on the air again?
0: You're a little early. You're about 20 seconds early there.
1: Listen,
0: Sarah.
1: It's better than running eternally 5 minutes late like I usually do.
0: Yeah.
1: Woo!
0: I'm on this way. Hey, you know what the phone number is to the studio?
1: I do.
0: 530-792-1648. Wasn't asking you. Oh, now it's 6 o'clock.
1: Oh!
0: Go ahead. Now tell
1: them. It's your chance. If you are, what number, what?
0: Caller number four.
1: Caller four?
0: Caller four.
1: Caller four.
0: Yeah, yeah.
1: Is going to win the next gift certificate that the Davis Food Co-op donated to the city of Davis that we get to run this fun contest around.
0: Right.
1: So cool. Thanks for listening.
0: It's all for Davis Neighbors Night Out.
1: They're coming in.
0: Yeah,
1: nope.
0: Just hang on.
1: I see.
0: Don't pick that phone up yet.
1: It's not yet.
0: Yeah. Well, they're calling. We'll get it. We have a little bit of business to do,
1: yeah,
0: and then we'll get back to the music.
1: We just want to just share our gratitude for the city of Davis asking us to broadcast this 20th anniversary of the Davis Neighbors Night Out, the celebration of community, a great chance for neighbors to get together on Sunday Fun Day,
0: yeah,
1: and mingle and meet and have a meal and hang out. Welcome in the students that are new to town and meet the ones that just moved into your neighborhoods because, you know, that shifty shift happens.
0: It does.
1: You know, and...
0: Yeah. And there's a lot of people who've been doing it, hosting for a lot of years, dedicated community members.
1: Oh, yeah. There's some folks that have hosted for 20 years, all of them.
0: Yeah. Peggy Stevens has been doing it for 20 years.
1: Sheila
0: Peggy,
1: Allen?
0: You're a crazy person.
1: You're wild, too. Mary Talon? Thank you. Joan Crow? Yeah. Kathy Little? Thanks.
0: Yeah.
1: Mm-hmm.
0: Those are
1: so many. And then there's some new parties happening. First timers doing it.
0: First timers from around town.
1: Yeah.
0: People who are stepping up. Nathan Pumplin.
1: That's right. Tommy and Mandy Bottoms.
0: I hope you guys are having a good time.
1: I do too.
0: I hope we're bringing the good.
1: I do too.
0: I hope you're enjoying the party music that we're throwing down. I'm having a good time.
1: I'm having a great time. And I'm about to answer this phone. So thanks for calling in.
0: Yeah.
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1: What do you say, neighbor?
2: Welcome to the end of the road, I guess.
1: It's a great house.
2: Thank you.
1: I mean mine.

0: what Sarah is doing over there. But her computer is doing weird things.
1: I'm out of time, and I have so many songs, and I'm having a hard time.
0: I know.
1: Debating myself because I lose or I win.
0: We're in the last 45 minutes of this broadcast.
1: Of this one. This neighbor's night out. The 20th anniversary.
0: Sarah brought way too much music with her, so now she can't decide what to play next.
1: That's the truth. But you know what I want to do first?
0: What? You got to announce the winner.
1: Oh, my gosh. Well, Courtney over in North Davis, Francisco Place Party. They have like 30 people hanging out on the Greenbelt.
0: Hooray!
1: And I would like to... Good job, Courtney. Good job, Courtney. But you know who really gets the round of applause?
0: Who?
1: Spencer!
0: Spencer!
1: Spencer!
0: Spencer was the one who called up, right?
1: He did. Spencer was holding his mom's place on the line, and so it was teamwork. It was community work.
0: Congratulations, Spencer, on your $25 co-op, Davis Food Co-op gift card.
1: Yeah.
0: Provided by the co-op and the City of Davis.
1: Yeah.
0: And, we're going to do one more. We got one more to give away at 6:30. So just listen for that incredible bongo band playing, and that's going to be the time to call.
1: That is the time to call. You know what else it's time for?
0: What?
1: Tarzan Boy.
0: You've been waiting to play this.
1: I've been waiting to play this. Belmora, it's time, you guys.
0: Yeah,
1: this
0: you
1: is
0: better
1: like
0: do it.
1: My, this is the hot song in my back pocket today.
0: All right, can't wait. Baltimora.
1: Baltimora, yeah.
0: Let's hear it.
1: I'm ready. I'm ready.
0: It's ready to go, man.
1: I'm
0: go
1: going right
0: it.
1: Now. Right now. KDRT 95.7 Sizzler. Oh, yeah.
0: Yeah.
1: Oh, finally. Oh, except for, am I not
0: Why is
1: good?
0: It so, Wait, what are you doing?
1: Where's the cord?
0: See, this is what I told you. Remember when we started this break and I said, Sarah doesn't know. No, that goes there.
1: I know where it goes, but how come it was on? Why was it on your side of the booth?
0: How did you like that? Was it? It was kind of anticlimactic, Sarah.
1: Okay. Wait, I can do something else and go back to that.
0: No, let's do it right now. Start it over.
1: I will.
0: Everybody wants to hear Baltimora now. Tell me when you're ready.
1: So ready.
0: Okay.
1: Oh, yeah.
0: There we go.
1: There it is.

0: Dead end.
1: Dent.
0: Dead end. See, this is...
2: This is the record. This is it.
0: This is the double exposure. It's just like little cocktail music.
2: I love it.
0: It's one of my go-tos for just background music.
2: Really nice. Really nice.
0: 95.7 KDRT is the station you are listening to. Oh my gosh, Autumn is here. Hello, Autumn.
2: Hi.
0: How's it going? She has been out and about.
2: Working the party circuit. Cool, cool. We've been holding down the phone lines. We're getting calls. We're getting lots of calls.
0: Yes, it's been great.
2: And we're having lots of fun.
0: Yeah. It's good times.
2: Yeah.
0: Oh, there. Well, what's it going to be, Autumn? She can't decide if she wants to say hello. Yeah, you got to turn it that way. There you go.
3: Hello. It's falling off the table. What I want to say is...
0: Yeah.
3: Karma, chameleon.
2: There's something for everybody on the playlist tonight.
0: Oh, yeah. You like that one.
3: Yeah, I did. It's been a long time, let's just say.
0: Yeah, we've been having a great time, man.
3: Very, very fun playlist.
2: Thank you. Yeah. Well, we're enjoying it. We are celebrating the 20th Davis Neighbors Night Out on the air and around town. Over 125 parties are popping off. Gotten calls from all corners of town.
0: Can I just mention that it sounds like people are having a good time?
2: On the phone, it sounds
0: phone.
2: Like...
0: People are having a good time.
3: Talked to a few nice folks, ran into some firefighters.
0: Oh, you did.
3: I think my favorite visit was with the gentleman named Don Morrill, who lives right downtown at the corner of 4th and C.
0: Uh-huh.
3: And cool. Backs up to the frat house there. I'm already blanking on the name.
2: With the one with the Greek letters on the front of it?
3: Yes, because it's all Greek to me.
2: Yeah.
3: but they were all hanging out, having a very multi-generational party, and they talked
2: so
3: about
2: cool.
3: how this event every year has helped them build that rapport. So Don knows, and he insisted on repeating several times that he's 80 and therefore old. And and he knows that if he has a concern about noise, he has... four different people there he can talk to, and it's all very neighborly. And the young guys who live in the frat house said that it was great to have a place that, you know, where they're going to college, that felt very welcoming.
2: Mm-hmm.
3: So yeah, good
2: times.
3: That's
2: the point. That's totally the point. Well,
0: I can't wait to sit down with you and hear about all the different parties. We can't. I mean, right now we gotta.
2: You gotta play music.
0: You gotta start this.
2: Well, is it time?
0: Yeah, it's time.
2: Ooh!
0: Oh yeah. It's time.
2: It's our favorite part of the broadcast.
0: It's 6:30. That means we have one more Davis Food Co-op gift card to give away.
2: Yeah. Generously allocated, donated by the city of Davis. And,
0: And if you call us right now at 530-792-1648, we will take the third caller.
2: Ooh,
0: and
2: caller
0: that
2: number
0: person,
2: three.
0: That person will receive a wonderful gift card.
2: Lucky them.
0: Yeah.
2: Awesome.
0: Anybody have anything to add? We got another half hour of music here.
2: Thank you to the ASUCD. Thank you to the City of Davis. Thank you, Carrie Dreyer. Thank you to Davis Media Access. Wink, wink.
3: I want to say Carrie Dreyer's been the hardest working woman in Davis for weeks now, trying to get this going. And I had a personal thanks to Ned and Sarah Taps.
2: Yeah.
3: For spinning the tunes. I've been driving all over town, so I was able to listen to a lot of it.
0: All right.
2: It's been fun. It's been fun to play. And this is one of my favorite events that we get to do, because like an extended broadcast is so fun. And to do it with Ned/Nerd. Come on. It's a dance party, as you know.
0: We're going to dance. Yeah.
2: Oh!
0: That was the one.
2: Yes!
0: Woo! Everybody rock out, man.

0: Did you want to announce our winner there, Sarah?
1: You know I do. Oh, my goodness. I would like to shout out Amanda Gibson. Partying over on Faro Avenue. Sounded like a rowdy good time over there. Yes, congratulations.
0: Thank you to the City of Davis and Carrie Dyer for putting this whole thing together.
1: Oh my gosh.
0: For Neighbors Night Out.
1: Seriously.
0: This annual party. I don't know. I've been having a good time.
1: This is one of my favorite broadcasts of all year, you know? And just knowing that there's so many people out and about enjoying each other, rocking out, dancing, karaokeing on their front lawn or, so, you know, whatever it is, the way that we're doing in here.
0: That's right. Right here. What?
1: Yeah.
0: You got anything else?
1: I just want to just say thank you to Edward, to Jay, to Amanda, to Courtney and Spencer and Anna for calling in, for listening, for being winners and being, you know, part
0: we're
1: of the community.
0: Winner.
1: Whoa.
0: Keep the party going here for another half hour.
1: Yeah, so. I have more songs, don't you?
0: Yeah.
1: Okay.
0: Yeah.
1: I have one or two
0: you
1: more.
0: You get to pick one next.
1: Is it? But after this one.
0: Of course, after this one. 95.7

0: potty train. Sarah. Who requested this song? We got a request for this one.
1: We did get a request from, you know, the neighbor's night out happening in Summit, New Jersey.
0: Got a New Jersey request.
1: Yeah, that's right. Listen, wait.
0: It's the Gap Band. Yeah.
1: Yeah.

0: Thank you to the city of Davis.
1: Yes. Yolo County.
0: ASUCD.
1: Davis Media Access. Who was the last one?
0: Yolo County.
1: I said Yolo County. City of Davis. I said City of Davis.
2: All right. There were a whole bunch of people involved.
1: No, well, I have it. I have it right here. Davis Media Access, Yolo County, UC Davis. Maybe that's the one we missed.
0: UC Davis.
1: Whatever.
0: ASUCD.
1: All the awesome Davis organizations.
2: We are very glad to live in this town, in this county, in this place, in this time. Mm-hmm. Well, I don't know about this time, but you know.
0: But we live in a cool place to navigate these wild times together.
2: We
0: do look out for each other. We do know our neighbors. And I just want to say thanks to Carrie and everybody at the City of Davis for inviting us to do this again this year.
2: And as always here at KDRT, we know our music too, and we know how to have fun with it.
0: That is also something you can rely on. Good jams on 95.7 FM Davis on the dial.
1: Thank you, Sarah.
0: Thank you, Ned.
1: I'll be here tomorrow at 7 a.m. if you want to come on over and
0: join
1: me.
0: I don't know. We'll have to see what you're playing. I'll tune in.
1: All right. Well, there we go.
2: See you soon and around.
0: That's right. Satnam and blessed be.
1: Yeah. How did that happen? All right. I'll see you later, everybody.
0: Adios.
2: All right. Good night, y'all.
0: See you, babe.

Yeah, that's good. That's a band called Public Foot the Roman. A little bit of prog for you. They did one album and came out on Sovereign Records in the UK in 1973. And yeah, it's just called Public Foot the Roman. And they did just the one album under that name. But they went on to, most of them anyhow, went on to become a band called The Movies, who put out albums. I think they put five albums out in the late 70s. And early 80s, and they'd started off as Joan Armour Trading's backing band. So that's what happened to Public Foot the Roman. They came from Cambridge in the UK, and there's some speculation that one of their members, who did a lot of the songwriting and played guitar, was a guy called Sean Byrne. And there was an Irish guy called Sean Byrne who emigrated to California and formed the Count Five. And quite a bit of speculation that this Sean Byrne in Public Foot the Roman is the same guy. He kind of must have kind of made the return journey across the Atlantic and formed Public Foot the Roman or joined them or something. But I kind of guess it's quite a common name, Sean Byrne, and there's got to be more than one Sean Byrne that played guitar. So I'm a bit dubious, but, you know, I guess it could be true. I've also got a feeling that their drummer was in a band called Aura in the 60s, who did one really rare kind of folk psych album, which I haven't got but would love to get. Well, actually, I do have it, but with no sleeve. How irritating is that? So anyhow, if anyone's got an Aura sleeve they'd like to send me, I'd be only too pleased to receive it. Right, what have we got for you now? Well, yeah, this is a girl singer called Julie Grant, and Julie Grant was from Blackpool in Lancashire, just north of Liverpool. It's like a big seaside resort. And she's lived around over the years in South Africa, in London, in Leeds, and apparently now living in New Hampshire. So what do I know? There you go. That's what it says. And Julie Grant had several hits in the 60s, from about 63 round to about 67. And I think she covered Up on the Roof and did some other stuff like this. And this is a single of hers that I kind of really like. I think it's just a very pretty single. And it's called Come to Me. And it came out on Pye Records in 1964. So this is Julie Grant and Come to Me.

Oh, that's quite a nice little dancer. That's a guy called Josh Hanna. And Josh Hanna came... the song's called Shut Your Mouth, rather charmingly. Although, having listened to the lyrics, which I kind of like to do now and again, he's actually asking people to stop talking while the music's playing. Hey, you know, listen to the music, don't talk through it. It's not like a nasty remark to his girlfriend or something like, shut your mouth. He's saying, shut your mouth, listen to the music. That's the message. So, you know, it's not quite as aggressive as it sounds. But, yeah, Josh Hanna came from Surrey, or comes from Surrey, and that's a county just south of London, and made just two singles. And apparently now he lives in New Mexico. So I get these things off the internet. You know, they could just be completely bogus. But, yeah, that's what it says. So, Josh Hanna, there you go. What have we got for you now? Oh, well, we're going to go over to Germany for the next one. This is a band called Brut, just B-R-U-T, like the infamous British aftershave lotion. And, Brut did this single called My Kind of Feeling on the other side of a cover version of Fire by Jimi Hendrix, which I've got to say ain't great. And they did one album and just this one single. They were on Philips Records in Germany. And there's, again, not much about them online. In fact, absolutely nothing, really. We know that the producer was Simon Napier Bell, who was a manager of people like John's Children, Mark Bolan, and started the Charisma label he was involved with, and the guy Ray Singer, who was in the British Nirvana. So that we know they were involved in the making of it, and there's speculation that they were actually a UK band who'd moved to Germany and done quite well there. So there are two singles and one... No, they're one single and one album only ever got released in Germany. So they might be German, they might be UK, I'm not sure. They might be from Honduras, for all I know. But anyhow, this is Brut and a track called My Kind of Feeling. So here you go.

Oh, what a masterpiece. That is the Fort Mudge Memorial Dump doing The Seventh is Death off their one and only album, which came out on Mercury in 1969. And they were from Walpole, Massachusetts, which is just outside Boston. And they only did that one album, as I said. You know, why not? Why not more? Because they're really good. And, you know, their names don't kind of ring out. I don't think they went on to do other things, really. Maybe one or two did, but you know, they were a great band, and apparently in the Boston area they are hugely popular as well. Just didn't kind of crack it, should have done. Maybe I think the production on that, to be honest, is a little bit lacking. I don't think the guitars are anywhere near loud enough, you know, but then again, you know, I'm a guitarist and I wouldn't. Before that we had Brute doing My Kind of Feeling, and yeah, that's pretty good. I think they do sound kind of English, don't they? The singer does anyhow, so it might have been a kind of English singer fronting a German band or something like that. Not sure. Anyhow, the next thing I'm going to play for you is a kind of curious anomaly thing. It's a band called Centipede, and in about 1971 they were formed with 50 people, and hence the name Centipede, because there's 100 feet. Yes, very clever. And the jazz man Keith Tippett had written this massive kind of almost like a bit of classical music, but it obviously isn't. It's kind of modern jazz, really. But he'd written this thing called Septober Energy that was performed with 50 people at the Albert Hall. You know, I mean, 50 people playing, you know, not that obviously more people watching at the Albert Hall. And the RCA kind of label Neon, who was kind of set up to just do kind of progressive music, decided to record it. And they did it in its entirety, and it covers four sides of an album. It's a double album, which is called Septober Energy by Centipede, and it came out in 71. And I always had this idea that I remember having it years ago and listening to it and thinking, God, that's tedious. And I picked up a copy of it. I saw it going kind of pretty cheap the other day, and I thought, yeah, I might have that and just give it another listen. And I gave it another listen, and it's really good. And I thought, oh, right, it's much, much, much better than I remember it. It's got a lot of great people on it. I've got to say, it's got Keith Tippett's wife. He married Julie Driscoll, the singer, and she's on it. Robert Fripp produced it. It's got The Soft Machine, including Robert Wyatt, on it. It's got Mike Patto, Blossom Toes, and various jazzers. You know, I think there's a whole load of big names on it. And yeah, I kind of thought, well, let's see if you can condense it a bit. So what I've done is I've recorded an extract from part two of it. So this is Centipede doing Septome Energy part two, and it's just an extract. I haven't played the whole side, so, you know, this is it. So enjoy, if possible.

Whoa, that's a powerful piece of music, isn't it? That's Next by the sensational Alex Harvey Band. Came out off the album of the same name in 1973, I think, on the hallowed Vertigo label, yeah, 1973. And Alex Harvey was from Glasgow, and he'd been going for a long time since the late 50s. He had the Alex Harvey Soul Band in the early part of the 60s, and by the end of the 60s, he'd been solo artist for a while, and he teamed up with another Glaswegian band called Tear Gas and formed the sensational Alex Harvey Band, who met with a lot of success, and they put out a load of albums, and they even continued going when Alex left. And very sadly, he died in 1982 in Belgium, you know, not a great age. And his kid brother, who was Les Harvey, who was the guitarist of Stone the Crows, also died young on stage. He got electrocuted by faulty amplification equipment. So, yeah, not a very lucky band, pair of brothers there. Now, what have we got for you coming up? Okay, this is a band called Listening, and they did just one album and one 45. They came from Boston, and it's weird because I mean, I know my psyche, and someone put me onto this album not that long ago, and I'd never heard of them, seen them, knew nothing about them, and I thought, well, that's weird. I thought I knew about all the kind of, you know, bands that came out on Vanguard and Verve and all that stuff, but clearly I didn't. And this is Listening from their one and only album, and it's a track that goes by the name of You're Not There. It came out on Vanguard Records in 1968. And I guess this is going to be the last track of the show. Sorry, I'm getting ahead of myself. Well, I guess it could be the last show if I kind of, you know, fall off a cliff or something. But I intend not to. So this is actually going to be the last track of this show, which is what I was trying to say in the first place, of failing miserably. So I think it's good, you know. I mean, it's I got the album, and it goes for quite a lot of money, and it's I would say it's not a killer, but it's good, you know, good enough for me to keep, I thought. And I didn't get completely excited by it and knocked out, but I thought, yeah, that's good enough, I'll hang on to that. And it's pretty good, and this track I thought was probably the best track on it, and it's called You're Not There, as I said before. And listen, it's been great. I've been Nick Solomon, you've been listening to Implosion with me. I'll be back next week with more of the same, and this is Listening doing You're Not There. So enjoy, and I'll see you next week.

Oh, yeah, the bus is rolling up, folks, and we're ready to get on it. Jump on the bus and see where it takes us this week. Yeah, it's a Tuesday, and so that means we're having a good old time right here at the Golden Road. Yeah, the best of the Grateful Dead. Oh, and we've got a good show for you today. I'm going to tell you about it. Oh, yeah. We're going back to the East Coast again.

Yeah, we're heading back to the East Coast again, as I said. And last week, I said that one of my favorite series that they put out was The Road Trips. Last week, I played a bunch of stuff off of Road Trips, Volume 1. Volume 1, Number 3, Disc 2, to be exact. Yeah. And now here we are again. Tuesday afternoon, 2 o'clock. What time is it? Oh, it's Grateful Dead time, Wayne. Yes. Here we go. And we're going to do another Road Trips. This one is Volume 4, Number 2. It's April Fools, 1988, in Brendan Byrne Arena, East Rutherford, New Jersey. And it's March 31st, or maybe it's April 1st. Yeah. Either way, it's time to celebrate.

Uh-huh. New Year's. Whoa. That's what we're doing here. Uh-huh. What do we got going for us? Oh. There's a lot of good music here. I'm looking at this thing. Oh. This should be real fun. Let's go ahead and start out with a little bit of Mississippi, half step uptown toodaloo. Yeah. I'll hold it a minute. Let me make sure I got things squared away here. Okay. So here we go.

Oh, yeah, that's the way to start it off. Let's just kick out the jams and go. Mm-hmm. Okay, we'll take it a little bit easy here for a little bit, okay?

Is this where it is? And somebody point to you and they say, it's his. And you say, what's mine? And then somebody else says, well, what is?

digit, and he's shouting the word now. You say, what's the matter? And he says, how? And you say, what does this mean?

This is looking better and better all the time. We got ourselves a little bit of Dylan there, Ballad of a Thin Man, and then When Push Comes to Shove. I'd better talk a little bit about entertaining things to do today, tomorrow, this weekend. Yeah. Oh, what do I have here? Oh, UC Davis Equestrian Center offers horse boarding, riding lessons, competitive sports, and a guardian angel program to teach horse handling, grooming, and loving care. 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Oh, yeah, we're not just playing. Oh. Here's something. You want to hear more music?

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At 4 to 5 p.m. It's Implosion. 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Nick is sending his show from Britain, and we're playing it for you, so you don't want to miss it. Oh. Look it up here, over here. Right up here. It says K-Dirt Alert. There's a K-Dirt Alert. It's a Wednesday tomorrow. It's the last Wednesday of the month tomorrow. Guess what that means? That means you have a chance to come and meet and mix with K-Dirt volunteers, DJs, and fans. The extra bonus is, it's at Armadillo Music on F Street, so you get to thumb through all those juicy LPs that Paul has sitting there. There's some really good stuff. Last week I played that Mickey Hart Rolling Thunder, and that was something that I stumbled across while at the last Suds and Sounds. Join us Wednesday, September 30th, which that's tomorrow, folks. That's tomorrow. It's from 4 to 6 p.m. at Armadillo Music on F Street, there, over there between 2nd and 3rd in downtown Davis. Suds and Sounds is a meet and greet most every month, on the last Wednesday. Mark your calendars and plan to join in the fun, because it is a lot of fun. I love Suds and Sounds, and I'm always disappointed when I miss it. Okay, so what do we got going here? What do we do? Oh, yeah, when push comes to shove. You know that I'm also the DJ for the only jug band show, the only show dedicated to jug band music in the world. And it's right here on KDRT 95.7 FM on your radio dial, kdrt.org, no matter where you are or when you are. We're there with you. Believe it or not, I don't know how much history of the Grateful Dead you know, but they actually started out as a jug band. And so they carried a lot of old jug band tunes with them through a lot of their history. And here is one that was written by Noah Lewis back in 1928. Let's see. Got to make sure I got the right one. Here we go.

0: back in just ever so little bit.
1: Oh, yeah. They'll be back in a little bit. Don't worry. And then we're going to get some of Bobby, okay? Singing one of my favorite songs by Dylan. Okay? Guess what it might be?

Oh, yeah. That was the end of disc one from this fantastic show. March 31st, April 1st, 1988 at the Brendan Byrne Arena, East Rutherford, New Jersey. And that's from Road Trips CD, Volume 4, Number 2, April Fools. 1988. Yeah, and I do like those Road Trips CDs. I've got a couple more I'm going to drop in a week or so. Before we finish this show, I still have some announcements to make. I always like reading this one. I haven't done it in a while. But because I worked here in Yolo County as a beekeeper from about 1980 to 84, something like that. Anyway, there is such a thing as the UC Davis Honey and Pollination Center. The UC Davis Honey and Pollination Center showcases the importance of honey, pollination, and bee health. 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And don't forget, on Wednesday, a wonderful show by a wonderful person here who doesn't just do a DJing, but does a lot of the background work that nobody sees, or nobody seems to care about, but she does. That's Sarah. And she's got a great little show called The Awesome Patrol Show. It's Sarah Tapps. Mm-hmm. I should have this out so I can read it better. 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For replays and more, go to kdrt.org. Mm-hmm. Yeah, don't forget, there are more shows than the Golden Road. A lot of them, but this is one Golden Road that's looking pretty dang good. I'm having fun. Are you having fun? Well, this whole show just blows my brains out. Mm-hmm. Oh, let's go here.

0: Oh, yeah. There we go. We had Scarlet Begonias, Fire on the Mountain. And we are going to go ahead and begin next week's show with that Samson and Delilah. Yeah, that they're trying to introduce there. But, hey, I told everybody that this was going to be a dynamite show. I've always thought of that being a dynamite show, and I'm glad it turned out that way. I hope it turned out that way for you. 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We're broadcasting right here out of Davis, California. And if you can't get the broadcast, well, you know, our 100-watt tower, it does the best that it can, but it can only do so much. Which is why it's always a good idea to tune in on your whatever you have that you listen to music that's not the radio. Yeah. Get on that World Wide Web. Make it go to work for you. Go to kdrt.org and you'll find us there. And you'll be able to get everything that we do, including after this show is done, you'll get Preacher. Preacher, you know, it's a name, it's not a title. He'll tell you that. And the music he plays is just some of the most inspiring gospel that I've heard. He's got some really good shows. So go ahead and tune in. That should be coming to you any minute here. Thank you for hanging out here with me, listening to wonderful Grateful Dead show, and we're going to go ahead and I've got a whole nother CD to add to this for next week. And then after that, a bit of a surprise, so you want to hang in, because we got some great stuff coming up. Golden Road.
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0: Now, with Gerald Moore, starred as Philip Marlowe, we bring you tonight's exciting story, The Good Neighbor Policy.
1: The day was hot and sticky. The city wore it like a wet shirt. And to make things worse, there was a xylophone playing somewhere in the building, and that started me thinking about my neighbors. Mostly, I was thinking two things about them. One, I didn't know any of them. And two, I'd like to shake the hand of the fellow that banged that xylophone day and night and break it. Not a very neighborly thought, but then it had been one of those days. You know the kind that prompts the neighbors to set the dogs on each other. Yeah, but now the sun had called it a day. The wind had switched from the desert to the ocean. And I was figuring I'd be a better friend to man and woman if I took a long, cool shower. Well, there's got to be some legal way to kill xylophone players. Oh, no, big finish yet. Yes?
2: Your name Marlowe? Phil Marlowe?
1: Yeah, that's right.
2: I live two apartments down the hall. You got a call on my phone.
1: I got a call on your phone?
2: Look, the call's there. I'm a busy guy. You wanted it, don't you?
1: Well, sure. Sure I want it.
2: Okay, come on.
1: All right. I didn't catch your name.
2: No, you didn't. In here.
1: Yeah.
2: Phone's over there on the desk. Snap it up, will you?
1: Yeah, sure. Regular charmer, this fella. Hello?
3: Phil, it's Ann.
1: Oh, hiya, honey.
3: Something must be wrong with your phone. I keep dialing your number and getting a very unpleasant little man.
1: Yeah, he's not so little. What's on your mind?
3: Oh, it's out tonight, Phil.
1: Oh, no.
3: Beanie sprained her ankle a little while ago, and I'll have to fill in for her at the hospital tonight.
1: That does it.
3: What?
1: Nothing. We'll do it again, huh?
3: Soon, I hope, Phil. Call me tomorrow?
1: Yeah, sure, sure. Goodbye, honey.
3: Bye, Phil.
1: The lady says she keeps dialing my number and getting you. I'll report it.
2: Yeah, why don't you?
1: That's what I said. Oh, packing for a trip?
2: In between phone calls for you, yeah.
1: Look, it's only been one, and I said I'm sorry. What do you want, blood?
2: Leave.
1: Thanks, neighbor. Like I said, it had been hot all day. I wasn't getting any cooler exchanging pleasantries with Laughing Boy. Back in my own apartment, I mixed myself a tall, cool drink and thought about Ann, who was neither. I just about decided on that shower again when I remembered about calling the phone company. I reached for the phone, and just as I did... Hello?
4: Art, this is Rena. Listen, Ernie's crossed us. I can't talk now. I'll pick you up in 10 minutes. We'll clear out alone.
1: Hey, look, I...
4: 10 minutes, Art. Be ready.
1: Sure. Yeah, I'll be ready, baby. No, my name isn't Art. And it isn't. Oh, well, one good turn and all that. Oh, no. Hey, Laughing Boy. Come on, open up, will you? I got a message for you. Come on, answer the door. Anybody home?
5: My, we're being rather boisterous out here, aren't we?
1: Yeah, oh, I'm sorry. I guess he's not home, huh?
5: It would almost appear that way, wouldn't it?
1: Yes, I guess it would, yeah.
5: You're apartment 6, aren't you? Philip Marlowe, is it?
1: Well, yeah, I am. Mrs.
5: Miss Garrity. Oh. Miss Adelaide Garrity. Rather a nice name, don't you think?
1: Well, yeah, I do, Miss Garrity.
5: I'm apartment 2.
1: Are you really? Well, apartment 2.
5: I've passed you ever so many times in the hall or coming in and out of the door, you know.
1: Uh-huh.
5: I just never felt that I'd known you.

0: somehow.
1: No, I suppose not. But then, you see,
0: I often say to Mrs. Evans, she's apartment one. Isn't it shameful, I say, that we don't know our own neighbors anymore? Here we are, under the same roof, as it were, and yet, what do we share with each other, really?
1: The utility?
0: Oh, but that seems so little. Why, except for Mrs. Evans, the Randalls, the McCombs, the Nelson girls, and... oh, let me see now. Oh, yes, that young girl who plays with that softball team. Oh, what's her name?
1: Well, I really don't know.
0: Oh,
1: I,
0: Hattie, that's it.
1: Yeah.
0: Hattie Netherton. Well, as I say, except for those two or three people, I don't know a soul in the building.
1: Well, that's the way it goes, isn't it? Some days you don't know a soul. Tell me, Miss Garrity, among the people in the building you don't know, do you also not know the fellow who lives here?
0: Apartment 3.
1: Yeah, this door I've been beating on. Who's that?
0: You don't know. And you're making all that fuss.
1: Yeah, well, it does seem silly, doesn't it?
0: Well, I should say so. But I'm afraid I won't be much help to you there, Mr. Marlowe. He's our newest tenant, you know. Moved in less than a month ago.
1: Oh, well, I just thought...
0: No, I don't feel that I really know him at all. He's a rather a tall young man, brown hair, quite nice eyes, I've always thought.
1: Oh, that sounds like my
0: phone. I never see anyone with him, though. Something's a lone wolf type,
1: yeah,
0: I guess.
1: Well, look, thanks, Miss Garrity, but my
0: phone
1: is...
0: Oh, now that
1: I
0: think of it, I have seen someone come in with him.
1: Can I catch up to you again, Miss Garrity?
0: But whether it was man, woman, or child, I really couldn't honestly say. Mostly Mr. Minter keeps to himself.
1: Mr. Minter, well, thank you, and good night, Miss Garrity.
0: Well, kind of.
1: Oh, great. Whoever it was, it hung up while Adelaide Garrity was telling me all she didn't know about the man named Minter. On the call before, someone named Rena had called him Art. Could be my unfriendly neighbor in apartment 3 was Art Minter. Yeah, well, that's pretty simple. Left me nowhere. Then there was Rena's message. Ernie's crossed us. I'll pick you up in 10 minutes. We'll clear out alone. Not exactly social conversation. I had a hunch about the phone call mix-up, but before I began to build a case about it, I called the chief operator at the phone company.
2: Chief operator?
1: Yeah, well, we've got a friendly little wager going here, operator. Will you settle an argument for us?
2: I'll try, sir.
1: Good. Is it possible for two telephone wires to get crossed in some way so that I could dial one number correctly and actually get the other number?
2: Yes, sir. That is possible.
1: Uh-huh.
2: It could happen only in the case of a slight equipment disorder. And only if the two numbers in question were on the party line.
1: Well, in other words, by dialing my number correctly, you'd get the person on my party line, and by dialing his number correctly, you'd get me, is that it?
2: That's right, sir. Would you like to report such a difficulty?
1: No, thanks. Like I said, I just wanted you to set a little argument for us. Thanks very much.
2: Not at all, sir.
1: Well, now I knew that much. Neighbor Minter and I were on a party line, and the strange switch in calls was legitimate. Now, I'd gone this far with the thing, I decided to leave the wires crossed for a while, just for laughs. And I looked at my watch. It was time to get a look at Rena, if she was coming for Minter in 10 minutes. She was due. I left my apartment, started down the hall toward his, and sure enough.
3: Art, it's Rena.
4: Oh, please, Art, hurry.
3: Hurry.
1: Nobody home, lady?
3: Oh, I'm sure he must be. I just talked with him on the phone a few minutes ago.
1: Oh, well, maybe he's in the shower.
3: Yes, maybe that's it.
1: Yeah.
3: Now, please, would you mind?
1: That sounds like his phone.
3: Yes, it does. I wonder...
1: Yeah, so do I.
3: What's that?
1: Nothing. I mean, if he answers it, he'll probably answer your knock, too.
3: Yes, I suppose he will. Now, will you please leave me alone?
1: Oh.

0: phone ringing in Art's apartment was far more frustrating to me than it was to Rena. I knew darn well the call was really for me. I opened the front door out of the welcome freshness of the evening breeze and the scent of night-blooming jasmine. By the time I'd inhaled a little of both and walked out to the end of the sidewalk, Rena suddenly barged out of the building, looked desperately up and down the street, and then headed toward a car parked across the way. And her car had an Arizona license. In a minute, she drove away. Back in my own apartment, I called the chief operator again. Only this time I leveled with her about the crossed wires on my party line. After that, I took a shower and decided to end a dull day by putting in some sack time. The last conscious thought I had was Rena's urgent voice on the phone. Ernie's crossed us. I can't talk now. I'll pick you up in 10 minutes.
1: We'll clear our load. I still didn't get it.
0: I didn't get it the next morning either. But I got up dressed and was starting for the morning paper, which my newsboy with questionable accuracy always pegs in the general vicinity of my apartment door. Didn't quite get there, though, before... Hello?
2: Mr. Philip Marlowe?
0: Speaking.
2: This is the telephone company calling, Mr. Marlowe.
0: Oh?
2: The difficulty with your phone that you reported last night has been remedied. Normal service may be resumed.
0: Oh, fine. Thanks for calling.
2: We hope you haven't been unduly inconvenient.
0: Oh, not at all. It's been grand.
2: Thank you for your patience, sir.
0: Yeah. Well, goodbye. Well, that's that. Okay, I'm coming. Hello again.
3: Hey, I got another call for you on my phone. Same dame as last night, I think.
0: Yeah, but the phone company just
3: told
0: me...
3: Look, you always argue there's a call for you on my phone. I'd come on and answer it.
0: Well, how can I resist an invitation like that? It's funny, though. Wonder how that happened.
3: Yeah, you said that before.
0: Yeah, I know, I did. I did, didn't I? Did I say before that I don't much care for xylophones? Or you?
3: I don't remember. I don't care.
0: No.
3: In here.
0: Yeah, and the phone's over there on the desk. Hey, Buster, that phone's hung up. There's no call for me. What is this?
3: This? This is a gun, Marlon.
0: Yeah, I see it is.
3: You know too much, Marlon. I don't like it when you know so much. To finish.

0: In just a moment, we will return to the second act of Philip Marlowe. But first, a blind auction racket in which employees in a customs house have a confederate purchase a battered suitcase containing a fortune in jewels. That's what CBS Radio's gangbusters have to contend with in The Case of the Nazi Diamonds, tonight on most of these same CBS stations. Don't miss Gangbusters tonight for a suitcase full of jewels and thrills. Say, friends, the flood victims of Kansas, Missouri, Oklahoma, and Illinois need your help. 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
1: Mitter's quite nice eyes, as Adelaide Garrity had described them, were as cold and deadly as the automatic he rammed into my stomach. It was the first time I'd gotten a really close look at him. This one was too close for comfort. I had to keep looking at him, though. I knew that if I glanced away, blinked an eye, or made anything resembling a key move, he'd blast me to kingdom come. A little ahead of my time. He was dead wrong on one score, though.
2: You got my call from Marina last night. You know too much.
1: How can I know too much? I don't know anything. Now look, Minter.
2: When I saw you last night, you didn't know my name. You've been asking questions around, huh? Yeah. Well, so have I. Come on, Gumshoe, we're going to take a little walk.
1: Now, look, kid, you're all wrong.
2: We take that little walk, we're going to take a little ride. You can tell me all about how wrong I am as long as you can talk. Let's get going.
1: Okay, okay.
2: Remember, Marlo, you're just going to walk down the hall and out of the building with me. No funny stuff. This gun's staying right in your bank.
1: Hey. I see what you mean.
3: And the dawn comes up like... Why, it's Mr. Marlowe.
1: Oh, Miss Garrity.
3: And Mr. Minter, I believe. Well, we're up early, aren't we?
1: Yes, we are. A little too early, if you ask me.
3: Oh, have you the hiccups, Mr. Marlowe? If you do, I know the best cure. Just put your hands up high over your head.
1: No, I don't have hiccups, Miss Garrity.
3: Oh, then perhaps it was Mr. Minter.
2: No, lady, I don't have hiccups either.
3: Well, someone hiccuped, and it wasn't me. Oh, but no matter, I just came out for my paper. I won't keep you gentlemen. I know you must be off somewhere. And it's such a lovely morning. I don't believe it's as warm today, do you?
1: Seems warmer to me somehow.
3: No, I don't believe it is. Do you, Mr. Minter?
2: Look, lady, we're in a hurry.
3: Well, I'm sure I'm not keeping you. I must say I was just trying to do the neighborly thing, that's all.
2: Yeah, I
3: was saying to Mrs. Evans just the other day, what happened to the old-fashioned good neighbor policy?
2: Look, lady.
3: And this little incident this morning is certainly answer enough for me. It's gone. That's what it is. Gone.
2: Get moving, Marlo.
1: Miss Garrity, you're the one who plays that delightful xylophone, Marlo.
3: Yes, but... Oh, you can see it from the doorway here.
1: Yeah.
3: Oh, dear. Well, I'm so glad you enjoy it, Mr. Marlo.
1: Oh, I do. I wanted to tell me, would you... Oh, I know it's a lot to ask.
3: Play something for you.
1: Yes.
3: Mr. Marlo, come in.
2: You make one move for her door.
1: I'm going to kill her too, Mitty. She's right in front of me.
3: Well, come in, gentlemen. Or aren't you a music lover, Mr. Minter?
2: Sure I am. It's just that I'm a...
1: Let me get your paper for you, Miss Garrity! Get inside your apartment, Miss Garrity, quick!
3: Love it.
1: Not this time you won't, Minter. Stay over along that wall, Miss Garrity. Don't get near the door.
3: Well, what on earth possessed you, Mr. Marlowe? Why, you struck him in the face with my paper.
1: Yeah, I did. Wait a minute. Shh. Can you see the street from your windows, Miss Garrity?
3: Yes, but...
1: Oh. Here's your paper. Sorry, it's wrinkled.
3: Oh, thanks very much. Well, I'm afraid I still don't understand your behavior, Mr. Marlowe.
1: Yeah, he beat it, all right. He'll get lost in that traffic in no time.
3: What will Mr. Minter think? You're striking him that way.
1: I've got a mean streak. Hey, wait a minute. Let me see that headline.
3: Well, I'm sure I don't know what's in it, if you remember. I haven't had
1: a chance
3: to...
1: Will you let me see it a minute, please?
3: Where?
1: Oh, yeah. Man murdered in investment holdup. Ernest Toland, 38, employee at Henshaw Investment Company, was found shot to death when the company opened its doors this morning. Upwards of $50,000 in cash and securities were missing from the safe. Police believe Toland worked late last night and drove the 15th Lewis Company safe. Officials say, police were attempting to locate Toland's widow, Mrs. Rena Toland, whom neighbors saw leaving the house with a suitcase.
4: Wow!
1: Ernie and Rena.
3: Friends of yours, Mr. Marlowe?
1: No. No, but Minna's right. I do know too much.
3: Oh, I'm sorry, Mr. Marlowe, but I don't feel up to playing for you right now.
1: What?
3: No, this morning has gotten off to such a peculiar start. I'm just not in the mood for the xylophone.
1: Oh, I know how you feel. Don't give it another thought, Miss Garrity. Ever again. I called the landlady when I got back to my own apartment to see if she knew anything about Mitter, like where he worked. She was good enough to be out of town. I even went back to Miss Garrity's, but she'd already hit the trail to share the morning's excitement with any of a dozen people, including probably that girl who played with the softball team. But old Mr. McWilliams, the janitor, was bringing up the morning mail. Morning, Mr. Mack.
5: Morning, Mr. Marlowe.
1: How's the mail situation?
5: 12B has two packages again.
1: Again, huh? Mm-hmm. How about me?
5: Well, sir, you don't even read an advertisement this morning. How's it? Sorry.
1: Yeah, well, you can't win all the time, huh?
5: No, can't.
1: Tell me, how about Mr. Minter?
5: How's that?
1: Mr. Minter, you know, he's in apartment 3. He asked me to pick up his mail if there is any.
5: Sure. If you can carry it all, just this postcard.
1: Oh, I can manage, yeah. Well, thank you.
5: It's from his mother in Tucson.
1: Really?
5: They're all well.
1: Oh, well, that's good, that's good. Nice to see you again, Mr. Mack.
5: Same here. The old saying.
1: Yeah?
5: Is it hot enough for you?
1: It was. And Mr. Mack was right. And his family were all well, except for the return address in Tucson. There wasn't a lead on the whole postcard. But who puts leads on postcards? I took the card back to the apartment with me and called a questionable character I knew in Tucson and told him to find out all he could about Art Minter, quick. Then I remembered about Rena's car having an Arizona license and asked him to check her. Yeah, and Ernest Toland, too. Called back in an hour.
6: Well, he's got no record, Marlowe. This Minter guy asked me to check. Only get this.
1: What?
6: About a year ago, he gets divorced by his wife. You hear?
1: Yeah, go ahead.
6: And right away, she hops over to Mexico with this Toland fella you ask about and marries him.
1: Rena did?
6: Wait a minute. I got it written down here somewhere. Yeah, Rena. Rena, that's her name. Good. Now, Toland was with an investment outfit here in Arizona.
1: Yeah.
6: Yeah, but he transferred to L.A. a month ago.
1: Yeah, that checks. What about Minter? Find out where if he works here, will you? If he does, that is.
6: Oh, yeah, Marlon, listen, this will rock you.
1: What?
6: He works at the Hollywood Library.
1: Hollywood Library?
6: Honest, his old lady told me.
1: It rocked me, all right. The whole thing did. Ernest Toland, now dead, had been set up as a pigeon a year ago back in Arizona. Only at some point yesterday, he got wise and decided to do the investment job alone. Trouble was, Rena didn't get to Art with the news in time. She got to me. Now even the law couldn't locate Rena. And the last time I saw Minter, he didn't act like a fellow who was heading for the Hollywood Library. Still, you never know. I started out into the hall, observed gratefully that Miss Garrity's xylophone was stilled, if only for the moment. But when I got about even with Minter's door, something happened very like a familiar song starting all over again. It was Minter's phone ringing. I listened at his door. But there was no move from inside to answer the ring. And something told me here was another lock that needed springing. Yeah?
7: Art, it's Rena. Where have you been?
1: Out for a while.
7: Are you all right? You don't sound it.
1: Yeah. I just wanted. Where are you?
7: I'm in... Sounds so funny. Is someone there?
1: Yeah, that's right.
7: Well, not the police, Art.
1: No, neighbor. You talk, huh?
7: Oh, because you can. All right, I will. I'm at the Bellflower in Ventura. If you call here, ask for Mrs. Guthrie. That's me.
1: Got it.
7: You got everything, didn't you? When you... Well, I mean, about Ernie. You're still going to split with me, aren't you?
1: Yeah, sure, sure.
7: Oh, I was afraid after I ran out. But you understand, don't you? You weren't home.
1: Skip it, huh?
7: All right, all right. Art, you get off work at 4, don't you? Nothing's happened about that.
1: 4, yeah.
7: Well, come up here as soon as you can after that. Well, just hurry, Art, please.
1: I will.
7: Bye.
1: Bye.

0: Excuse me, but can you...
1: Please, not so loud.
0: You. Lost my head, I'm sorry. Can you tell me where I can find Mr. Minter, please?
1: Mr. Arthur Minter?
0: Yeah, yeah.
1: Oh, he's in the stacks on the mezzanine. Mm. That stair ahead.
0: Thank you very much.
1: Well, not at all. And walk as quietly as you can, please. People are reading.
0: Wouldn't disturb the world.

0: Well, no one's supposed to come up here. These are files. No one's allowed here.
1: I was looking for something in investments.
2: I said no. Hello. Come on. Take it easy, Winter. I got a message from Raina.
3: Yeah?
2: She says you killed Ernie.
3: Look. Oh.
2: Yeah, and I got a message for Raina, too. Ventura cops probably have her by now.
3: My call, Lieutenant Matthews, did any good, and it always does.
2: I'll kill you, Marlowe.
3: You're in a rut,
2: aren't you, Minter? Come on. Where's the dough you took from Ernie and the securities? Are they in these permanent files, too? Is that why you had to show for work today?
4: Yeah, I'd come show, but you never get them on me.
3: Yeah, throwing books is a good idea. No!
1: Well, this boy's really out. Yeah? Not to be said for heavy reading.

I kept my foot on his neck till Miss Hush downstairs called Matthews. I needn't have. He didn't come to. And I waved the squad car off to headquarters from the library curb. Yeah, well, that's that. On the way back to my apartment, I got to thinking about a house with no neighbors, no xylophones, no crossed wires. No fun, either. You know, all kinds of things go on in apartment houses. All kinds of people leading all kinds of lives. What's the line? Love thy neighbor as thyself? Yeah. But most people act like they hate themselves. Oh, well. There's got to be some legal way to kill xylophone players.

0: The Adventures of Philip Marlowe, bringing you Raymond Chandler's most famous character, star Gerald Moore, are produced and directed by Norman MacDonald and written for radio by Kathleen Height. Featured in the cast were Hi Averback as Art Minter and Jane Morgan as Miss Garrity, with Vivi Janis as Anne, Doris Singleton as Rena, Parley Bear as old Mr. MacWilliams, and Gene Bates as the chief telephone operator. Gerald Moore may currently be seen in the Santana production, Sirocco. The special music for Philip Marlowe is composed by Pierre Garagank and conducted by Wilbur Hatch. Be sure to listen again next week at the same time when Philip Marlowe says...
1: This time I did a cook's tour of the San Fernando Valley in search of a missing woman. The case had a lot of positive developments. But the clincher was a negative development. And in a camera shop.

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Don't miss Guy Lombardo Time, featuring Guy's distinctive music with vocals by visiting Janice Page. The program comes from Norfolk Naval Base, where Guy Lombardo Time entertains the Navy. 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

Gunsmoke, the story of the violence that moved west with young America. The story of a man who moved with it. Matt Dillon, United States Marshal, Gunsmoke, starring William Conrad.

0: One thing about Dodge being quiet like this, there's time for fishing.
1: Ah, beer, steak, and catfish stew makes for a good supper.
2: You two are going to be sick, stuffing yourselves that way.
1: Well, now, Kitty, Chester spent all day catching these fish. He's got a right to eat what he wants.
0: I've heard of people who go to bed with an aspidity bag around their necks when they eat too heavy.
2: I'd rather be sick.
0: it's not so bad. Once you're used to it, it kind of lulls you to sleep. More coffee, Miss Kitty?
2: No, thanks, Chester. Late. I better get back to my place. You're a good cook, Chester.
0: Oh, say, thank you.
1: If you ever get tired of the law business, Chester, maybe you could get a job at Delmonico.
2: The regular customers might get a little tired of catfish stew, Matt.
1: Come on, Kitty. I'll walk you back.
2: All right.
0: Will I see you in the morning, Mr. Dillon?
1: I'll be at the office early, and I want to ride out to Jim Redigo's place and look at a horse.
0: Can I go with you?
1: Sure. Maybe you'll see something you'd like to have. We'll leave early before it gets too hot. Good night.
0: Good night, Mr. Dillon. Miss Kitty.
2: Good night.

0: Redigo's place is going to look kind of nice. All them trees growing up around the house that way.
1: Hey, he's done pretty good in a year's time.
0: Of course, it's a long way out of Dodge.
1: You need space to raise good horses, Chester.
0: Yes, sir, I know, but it must get mighty lonesome out here.
1: I don't think that bothers Jim much.
0: Looks from here like his corrals and cat's pens are empty, Mr. Dillon.
1: Well, maybe he's moved his horses out to get the last of the summer grass.
0: You got any special horse in mind?
1: Well, the last time he was in Dodge, Jim was bragging up a sorrel stud he's got. Might take $30 for him.
0: Well, good horses come high, Mr. Dillon.
1: Yeah. Now, let's pull up here. The horses will stand.
0: Quiet like, isn't it?
1: Jim? Jim, ready to go.
0: Maybe he's not here.
1: He can't have gone far. He didn't even push the door shut. I guess he won't mind if we go in and boil up a pot of coffee.
0: There's a pot already on the stove.
1: Looks like he was just about to fry up some side meat.
0: Pot's full.
1: Jim must have spent the night away from here. The stove's cold, Chester.
0: Well, maybe he ate early this morning.
1: Now, this stove hasn't been lit for longer than that. A man doesn't leave side meat lying uncooked in a skillet.
0: It sure don't figure, Mr. Dillon.
1: No.
2: I ain't armed, mister. Don't shoot.
1: What?
2: Don't shoot me.
1: Nobody's going to shoot you, old man. Well, come on in.
2: I seen you ride up. I was hiding out back.
1: Well, who are you?
2: I'm Jed Cuff.
1: What are you doing here?
2: I work for young Jim Redigo, but not anymore.
1: What are you talking about?
2: They come riding up and they killed Jim. Two nights ago it was. I was hiding, but I got hungry and I come in to get something to eat.
1: Redigo's dead?
2: Laying dead against the water trough out back. They shot him. Can I eat something?
1: Who shot him?
2: The men who come to take the horses. They killed Jim and then they run his horses off. Jim tried to fight him, but it was two of them against the one of him.
1: Well, I thought you were here.
2: I run away. I was scared. Cold coffee is better on an empty stomach.
0: He's plumb with his head, Mr. Dillon.
1: Yeah. Old man.
2: Jed Cuff, that's me.
1: Well, show us where Jim is, huh?
2: I ain't a brave man, mister. I run away from all them guns.
1: That's okay, Jed. You'll just take us to Jim.
2: Out back. That's where he's laying. I'll show you. But before he died, mister, Jim killed one of them horse thieves dead. He's laying out here, too.
0: You think this old man's telling the truth, Mr. Dillon?
1: Well, as straight as he can remember it, Chester. It's just that he's old and not very bright anyway.
2: There he is. There's Jim. And there's the other fellow laying right where Jim shot him out of his saddle. Jim was a fine boy. But I was scared, and I ran out the back way and hid where they couldn't see me.
1: Jed, did you know these two men? Had you ever seen them before?
2: No, mister, I never.
1: No. Chester, see if you can find a shovel. It took less than an hour to bury Jim Redigo and the other men. When we were through, Jed put a sort of marker on each grave and we went into the house. Chester and I found some food in the cupboard and we fed the old man. Then we started him for Dodge, happy enough, astride an old donkey we found grazing free behind the house. Then Chester and I watered our horses and a few minutes later rode away from the Redigo place, following the two-day-old sign of the stolen horses. About sundown, we saw a long column of riders moving towards the north.
0: What do you think it is, Mr. Dillon?
1: Well, it could be cavalry out of Fort Larned.
0: Or maybe Indians?
1: Or Indians.
0: If it is Indians, we ought to get out of here.
1: Now, they're riding too slow to be a war party, Chester. Now, it's Indians, all right. Cavalry wouldn't circle that way.
0: Then we're going to go right up to them?
1: Well, if we can.
0: Hey, look, they've stopped.
1: Yeah.
0: How many of you figure there are?
1: Maybe 60, 70. Might be a whole Indian village on the move. If it is, they're not looking for trouble.
0: I hope not.
1: Now, they're waiting for us, all right. Now, when we get up to them, keep both your hands on the saddle horn.
0: Yes, sir.
1: All right.

0: They're just sitting there, looking at us.
1: They'll talk when they're ready.
2: I am Quick Knife.
1: My name is Matt Dillon.
2: My braves and I have watched you come. You are looking for the white man.
1: That's right.
2: The white man sold us horses. Our squaws ride them now.
1: He stole those horses from another white man.
2: We bought the horses with gold.
1: He killed a man when he stole.
2: You have come to take back the horses and punish the man.
1: Yeah.
2: The horses you cannot take. The man you must find for yourself. The horses are ours now. There are two of you. And many of us.
1: All right, Quick Knife. What about the man?
2: He left the horses with us and rode west. His name is Tebow.
1: How long ago?
2: Not long. He knows someone is following him, and he's afraid. His trail will not be hard to follow.
1: Thank you, Quick Knife. Chester.
0: I wonder if they're going to try.
1: Don't look back.
0: Well,
1: now, what were you going to say?
0: Nothing. Only they're still just sitting back there on their horses, Mr. Dillon, watching us.
1: Yeah.
0: I was just a mite scared. Was you?
1: Yeah, I think maybe I was.
0: Well. Are we going to track Tebow now, Mr. Dillon?
1: Yeah. We'll track him, Chester. And we'll find him.

0: Soon after we left the Indians, night came, and we couldn't track Tebow any farther. The next day, we rode hard, following his trail towards the west. The prairie stretched out gray and green before us. And several times out on the horizon, we saw puffs of dust rising. We knew Tebow was somewhere ahead of us. He must have been riding a good animal, because when dusk came, we hadn't closed in on him. It was dark when we spotted a nester's cabin and pulled up.
1: You think maybe he's hiding out in there, Mr. Dillon?
0: Yeah, he could be. Just keep your eyes open.
1: Well, but who knows? We can't track him at night. Don't you think maybe he'd just keep it going?
0: Well, any man's got to sleep and eat sometime, Chester.
1: Yes, sir, that's true.
2: What do you want?
0: I thought maybe we could get some food and water our horses.
2: Who are you?
0: My name's Dillon.
2: We don't have many strangers out here.
0: I'm a U.S. Marshal.
2: Well, I've got some tater soup working.
0: Well, thank you. This is Chester Proudfoot.
1: Hello. How do, ma'am?
2: You just sit at the table there.
0: Thank you, ma'am. Ah, you're a long ways out here.
2: We was headed for Colorado territory. We never made it.
0: You're a widow woman?
2: No. It's just the boy that died. Maybe that's why my man and I stopped here. He built this place. Here you are.
0: Ah, thank you.
1: Say, this is real stout soup.
0: Where is your husband?
2: Hunting.
0: Uh-huh. Night hunting's a pretty poor thing, isn't it?
2: Sometimes the body don't have much choice.
0: When'll your husband be back?
2: You're asking a lot of questions, mister.
0: I told you I'm a U.S. Marshal.
2: People have good luck and bad. Ours has been mostly bad.
0: Yeah. I'm looking for a man called Tebow.
2: I don't know him.
0: But yours is the only place we've seen. He came this way.
2: My man's name is Kirch, Abe Kirch. We don't know anybody called Tebow.
0: Well, thank you, Miss Kirch. We'll water our horses and get moving.
1: Get moving. Thank you, ma'am. It was mighty tasty soup.
2: You're riding on now, ain't you?
0: Yes, that's right.
2: You can water your horses right out there in front.
0: Good night.
1: Good night. Well, one thing, she wasn't too talky of a woman, at least.
0: Living out here so long, maybe she's lost a habit.
1: Yeah, maybe. This cussed buckskin can drink more water than a Texas mule.
0: Yeah, they've had enough. Yeah. All right, let's ride.
1: Oh. Mr. Dillon?
0: What?
1: I can't see no doggone tracks in all this dark.
0: Never mind.
1: Yes, sir, but how are we going to see
0: where... Just ride and be quiet, Chester.
1: Yes, sir, Mr. Dillon.
0: All right, hold on. Now, let's get these horses hobbled.
1: Oh, I think they'll stand, Mr. Dillon.
0: And I want to make sure they do.
1: Yes, sir.
0: And then we'll walk back to the Nester's cabin.
1: Walk back? Well, what in the world for?
0: That woman said her husband was out hunting, but there was a Sharps 50 leaning in the corner. A man doesn't go hunting and leave his gun home. All right, come on.
1: It could be Mr. Kirch took another gun with him.
0: He's too poor to have another gun.
1: Well, where do you think he is?
0: I don't know, but there's something wrong back there, Chester. His wife was mighty anxious to be rid of us. Usually it's hard for a traveler to break away. The people are so hungry for news and a little talk.
1: I guess that's right.
0: Yeah. Now watch where you put your feet.
1: Yes, sir.
0: In a It only took a few minutes to make our way back to the Nestor's cabin, where a pale light showed through the chinking and under the door. Some 30 feet short of the cabin, we stopped. We could hear voices inside. I motioned to Chester, and we stretched out flat against the ground, and then inched our way closer. Now we could make out it was a man and woman talking. One voice was Ms. Kirch, and the other was either her husband or Tebow.
2: What hurt him? Who said that?
3: He ain't hurt bad.
2: There's blood on his face.
3: I hit him to keep him from talking out. You come around.
2: I got rid of those two men like you told me.
4: Is that him?
2: Said you wouldn't hurt Abe if I did that.
0: Wait a minute, Chester.
3: I just hit him on the head. Now, shut up.
2: We ain't never harmed nobody. I did what you said, and I...
3: I told you to shut up. You open your mouth again, and I'll fix your husband good. Get your food out on that table. Gotta have me something to take along.
0: Chester, he's busy now packing up that food. Crawl around to the back of the cabin, then make some noise.
4: What sort of a noise?
0: It doesn't matter. Just so he knows somebody's out back.
4: Well, then what?
0: I don't know yet. I'll get going.
3: That's fine.
2: You take all that, what we gonna eat?
3: Go hungry.
2: Those men here were the law, weren't they? One man said he was a marshal. They've been following you. You must have done something bad, real bad.
3: I killed a man who talked too much, woman. And I just... Someone's out back.
2: Please, don't
0: shut up.
3: I'm going out. Don't you make a sound or I'll come back for you.
0: All right, Tebow, drop it.
3: What?
0: I can see you, Tebow. Drop your gun or I'll kill you.
3: Well, now, hold on, mister. Let's talk a minute, huh?
0: You can't shoot at my voice. Now, drop it.
3: No, I won't.

0: Everything all right, Mr. Dillon?
1: Yeah, sure.
0: Kind of too bad you had to kill him. But then they'd have hung him for a horse thief anyway.
1: Yeah.
0: And he killed Jim Redigo, too, Mr. Dillon.
1: Forget it, Chester.
0: Yes, sir.
1: Now, we better get into the cabin. There's nothing we can do out here. We did what we could to make Kurtz rest comfortable, and then sat up half the night talking to his wife about Dodge, the railroad, stores, all the news a woman would be hungry for. And the next morning early, Chester and I started on the ride back to Dodge. It was clear and bright, and we made good time, Chester riding along feeling mighty proud. The Nester had said he couldn't feed another horse, and so Chester was trailing his own buckskin and riding the big red stud that Tebow had been using. Yeah, Chester was mighty pleased with life. And Tebow, who'd stolen the stud a few days earlier from Jim Redigo, was buried out on the prairie with stones piled on his grave to keep off the coyotes.

0: Gunsmoke, under the direction of Norman MacDonald, stars William Conrad as Matt Dillon, U.S. Marshal. Tonight's story was specially written for Gunsmoke by Norman MacDonald, with music composed and conducted by Rex Corey. Featured in the cast were Helen Cleave, Ralph Moody, James Nusser, and Paul Freeze. Parley Bear is Chester, and Georgia Ellis is Kitty. Ken Peters speaking. Join us again next week as Matt Dillon, U.S. Marshal, tries to prevent mass murder during his fight to bring law and order out of the wild violence of the West in Gunsmoke.
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crackling winds, booming thunder, howling shrieks and screams. Ghouls, ghosts, goblins, zombies, creatures of the night, converging and gathering at the house at the center of the cemetery. 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You are tuned into the Serialist Grindhouse. And on tonight's horrific, horrid jukebox, I got a bunch of bludgeoning, brutal death for everybody tonight. All new bands with newish bands within that have started up within the last few years and have recently put out some awesome crushing releases, along with some putrefacting classics from the early 2010s.

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with cerebral incubation, ending side A with a sludger. Welcome back, everybody. 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You're tuning to the Serialist Grindhouse, where we host all kinds of strange and macabre art, and host all kinds of ghouls and goblins. And also, just anybody who's just cooling out there in general. Because even though it's weird and wild, it's ultimately a community in here. And also, speaking of community, something cool is coming up in the community. Coming up real soon on Sunday, October 4th, starting at 4 p.m. with DJs Sarah Tabs and Ned playing party music for Davis Neighbors Night Out, which is a celebration of our community and is a great opportunity for neighbors to get to know each other. 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And for more information, you can go to cityofdavis.org. 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And now, back into the grind.

And just before our final track of this horrid evening, I would like to quickly go down tonight's track list. We got Abstract Flesh Amalgamation by Engorge Emesis, Glutch of the Dead by Biocystic, Liquefied Organic Matter by Orbital Gate with a vocal collab by Enterprise Earth, Storm of Penetration by Cerebral Incubation, an absolute slamming classic. And on side B, we got Chambers of Infinite Dissolution by Vicious Contempt, Municipal Idol Body Pile by Parasitic Gassetation, with a vocal collab by Volvivis. And last but not least, a personal gem and a loving new favorite of mine, Gulping the Erupted Additional Marsh by Epicard Dactivator.

0: The chainsaw has sang its song, the sledgehammer has bludgeoned its melodies, and the grindhouse doors slowly close at the creak of dawn. 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
4: 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But they have a choice to make. What about you? 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
2: This is so different from playing at Ludi's on Main Street in Woodland.
3: Yeah.
2: Way more people, they're all kind of facing our way instead of facing their burger or ribs.
4: No, this is messing with my head.
2: Yeah, yeah.
4: Now, where's the ice machine? We
2: exactly.
4: want to hear that ice machine. It just doesn't feel right.
2: It's nice to be here. Oh yeah, I got a great patio. Good beer.
5: Good ribs.
2: Ludi's. Main Street Wood. The ultimate gig. Here.

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My pappy said, son, you're gonna drive me to drinking if you don't stop driving that hot rod Lincoln. Have you heard the story of the hot rod race when the Fords and the Lincolns were setting the pace? That story is true, I'm here to say, 'cause I was driving that Model A. It's got a Lincoln motor and it's really souped up, and that Model A body makes it look like a pup. It's got 8 cylinders and use them all. Got overdrive, just won't stall. With 4 bow carbs and a dual exhaust and 411 gears, you can really get lost. Got safety tubes, but I ain't scared. The brakes are good and tires fair. Pulled out of San Pedro late one night, the moon and the stars were shining bright. We was driving up old Grapevine Hill, passing cars like they were standing

All of a sudden, in a wink of an eye, a Cadillac sedan passed us by. I said, boys, that's a mark for me. By then, the taillight was all you could see. Now, the fellas all ribbed me for being behind, so I thought I'd make that Lincoln unwind. Took my foot off the gas, and man alive, I shoved it on down into overdrive. Well, I wound it up to 110. My speedometer said that I'd hit top end. My foot was glued like lead to the floor. That's all there is. There ain't no more. Now the boys all thought that I'd lost my sense, and them telephone poles looked like a picket fence. 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My fenders was clicking the guardrail post, and the guy beside me was white as a ghost.

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1: Sure,
0: we all do. 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Or your money back. No questions asked. 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

Nobody seems to know just what it is, and the Air Force won't let on. 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
0: Bicycles per second.
1: Bicycles? 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
0: Bicycles sounds better.
1: The FCC might get angry.
0: Who?
1: The Federal Cycle Commission.
0: Think they listen?
1: Probably not. After all, this is...
0: KDRT in Davis, California.

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1: and again
0: and again
1: and again
0: and again
1: and again
0: and again
1: and again
0: and again. And then one more time.

Let's run again.

0: you guys very much. We're the Noodle Sluts. We really appreciate it. Thanks to Kater. Thanks to Gabe. Thanks to all you guys for coming out on a Saturday night. Have a happy Valentine's Day and a safe weekend. Thank you.
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1: I'd like to report a bear hug.
0: Okay.
1: I put out my campfire and Smokey Bear hugged me.
0: So you drowned the fire, you stirred it, drowned it again, and felt that it was cold?
1: Uh-huh.
0: Yep, he's just letting you know you did good.
1: Bear hug from Smokey Bear. Status update.
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That's right, look up the number. 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
1: Go on, Dennis. 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
1: You have heard of group after group who worshipfully sing for Satan. They know he is real. God tells us he's not willing that any should perish. And that includes Mick Jagger and Alice Cooper and all of the rock singers. But they have a choice to make. What about you? What do you choose?
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0: Dave?
1: No, man, it's me.
0: Oh, far out. Come on in, man.
1: Hey, what's happening, man?
0: Oh, not much, man.
1: Hey, what are you doing?
0: I'm just watching TV, man.
1: Watching TV? What's wrong with your TV?
0: I don't know, man. It's been like that all day, man.
1: Hey, well, let me mess with it, okay?
0: Yeah, go ahead, man.
1: Oh, hey, there you go.
0: Far out, man. What did you do?
1: Yeah, I turned it on.

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5: Here's one.
4: Ninepence.
6: I'm not dead.
4: What? Nothing. Here's your ninepence.
6: I'm not dead.
4: Here. He says he's not dead.
5: Yes, he is.
6: I'm not.
4: He isn't?
5: Well, he will be soon. He's very ill.
6: I'm getting better.
5: No, you're not. You'll be stone dead in a moment.
4: Oh, I can't take him like that. It's against regulations.
6: I don't want to go on the cart.
5: Oh, don't be such a baby.
4: I can't take him.
6: I feel fine.
5: Well, do us a favour.
4: I can't.
5: Well, can you hang around a couple of minutes? He won't be long.
4: No, I've got to go to Robinson's. They've lost 9 today.
5: Well, when's your next run?
4: Thursday.
6: I think I'll go for a walk.
5: You're not fooling anyone, you know. Look. Isn't there something you can do?
6: I feel happy! I feel happy!
4: Ah, oh, thanks very much.
5: Not at all. See you on Thursday.
4: Right.

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0: feeling really connected to my community. 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

again and cry without an umbrella. Well, it was not that he was particularly suicidal. He just didn't care whether he lived or died, though. It was just a matter of time. You got yours and I got mine. When he turned 16, they said he could drive. When he turned 18, they said he could die. When he turned 21, he could buy rum. But no one ever taught him how things were done. Then an angel appeared inside his head. She said, boy, do you think you're really better off dead? He don't know, just shook his head. 'Cause he thought that the day that he died would be a normal day for the people on the other side. He thought that the day that he died would be a normal day for the people on the other side. The memories come down to me once again, and caught without an umbrella. The memories come down.

Innovation and technology. He would cry and shout. 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And then he sat down and he wrote a note to his moms. When all is said and done, can I still be your son?

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Looked in the mirror and said, what the heck? I'm gonna bring the whole roof down with me. And then he jumped, 'cause he thought that the day that he died would be a normal day for the people on the

Angel said, and he realized he really didn't want to be dead. He landed with a thump, his head was reeling, laying in a lump. He looked up at the ceiling and saw that the rope had broke. Well, he failed at the only thing that he thought he couldn't fail at, that was taking his own life. And he said, I kind of like living. He could feel his heart making a boom, sounded like music in the next room. Said it's time for a celebration. Felt his hands, looked at his face, lifted the rope off his throat. I ain't such a disgrace. He said, manhood is so elusive, and respect is so exclusive, and I got a daddy to prove that some people never gonna get to shaking and move. But he thought that the day that he died would be a normal day.

0: daddy die would be a normal day for the people on the other side. And they knew that the day that he tried was not a normal day for the people on the other side. When memories come down in me once again, I'm caught without an umbrella.
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13: Yes. This is the right music for right now. Good morning. Little Miles Davis. Kind of Blue. This song's called So What? Ba-doo-doo. Ba-doo-ba-doo, ba-doo-ba-doo-doo. I haven't tested this yet.

0: See, that's proof positive. I hadn't tested this yet because I haven't set it to the right bank. It was supposed to sound like this.
1: No, God! No, God, please, no! No!
0: Yes.
1: No! No!
0: I'm here. I'm here. You got to deal with it, Michael.
2: Burn up.
0: I don't know where to start. I guess I'll start by saying that this here is the Monday Morning Show on 95.7 FM, KDRT, in Davis, California, or online at kdrt.org. I am sleepy. I am tired. I am here at 7 a.m. Are you listening with me? Are you listening to... Are you a lazy-ass emmer-effer who's listening?

5 years of working in on-air broadcast radio, I think that today is the least prepared I've ever been in my entire life. It's been a weekend, man. It's been quite a weekend. Hose Down was this last weekend. You know the Hose Down. The Hose Down. That's when we put the hose down and celebrate the harvest. Something like that. I remember the first time I heard the... It's over there at Full Belly Farms in Gwinda. They have a big, you know, festival. A harvest festival with bands and food and tours and pumpkin carving and games and egg toss and... Not egg toss, watermelon toss. And they do it this time of year. And the first time I heard about the Hose Down, I thought, what does that mean? It sounds very, very prostitute-y. I had no idea what that was. Hose Down, the Hose Down. I didn't understand the pun aspect of the hoe down and putting the hoe, your gardening hoe down. Because I did 25 years in commercial radio where all they did was talk about boobs. So when you say hose down to me, my mind goes one place. Ba, ba, ba, ba, ba. Anyway, the point is that I was helping John, my buddy John Lee. Jolly! John Lee does the sound out at the... He is the sound reinforcement out at the Hose Down. He's also the guy who does the sound reinforcement out at Whole Earth Festival, among other things. I'm sure you've seen him. Spent many years working for the city of Davis before he moved on to the state of California and then retired to be a farmer. Farmer John! Yeah! There's nothing better than to start your life of farming after you retire. It's so much work. It's crazy, man. I know what I'll do. I'll spend 50 years being a computer engineer, and then I will retire and buy a farm and get a hoe and plant lettuce. John, you're a crazy person. I wonder when John's going to decide that we're too old to do this. Getting too old, man. You need younger crew. I love doing gigs with John. Don't get me wrong. I love it. That's the biggest pain in my ass. John is such a pain. He's my best friend. Sorry, I'm a little sleep deprived. I'm a little wiped out because I went to the Hose Down on Friday where we set up a sound system with a skeleton crew of arthritic, of beginning to be arthritic 60-year-olds. You know, double subwoofers, man. 300 pounds of subwoofers rolling them across this lawn with all these potholes. It's just like ridiculous. Like, you're just rolling it along, you're pushing this heavy thing, and then you're pushing it, you get some momentum, and then all of a sudden it hits a hole, and it's like, boom! Over and over again. Getting it to the other side of the stage. Pulling them off the carts. Setting up the speakers up top. Another 300 pounds of speakers going up above our heads. We have to stand up and hoist them up, and two, three other guys are there, you know, getting them hooked up. Well, yeah, you know how it goes. Or maybe you don't, because you just show up to the festival and go, wow, that must have been easy. Anyway, did that Friday night. And Saturday, it was all day at the Hose Down, which is a little bit easier because all the heavy stuff is set up already, so... A lot of it for me was sitting behind the mixer, just mixing bands, which I like doing as long as I can understand the board that's in front of me. I don't know if any of you were out at the Whole Earth Festival a few years ago when I was behind a board that I couldn't figure out to save my life. It sounded like crap.

0: that show. Sorry, I'm scattered. I'm sleep deprived. Because then Saturday was all day the hose down. And then once the hose down was over, then we have to clean up all those speakers that we set up. Oh, the other funny thing was that they used a new tent. John has been so excited the past couple of years at Hose Down because the tent they were using had piping that was the same size as the clamps for the lights that we use. So he was able to not bring extra big giant stands and a truss that we have to set up that goes across the whole stage so we can hang lights off of it. We could just hang lights off the tent piping. And then we got there, and the tent was a different tent company, and it wasn't the right pipe. It was pipe that absolutely we could not use the clamps on the lights that we had. But don't worry, John was sitting there going, I got to go home. I got to go home, and I got to go get the stands and the truss and bring them back here, and then we're going to have to set them up tonight. But we did a workaround. We just took these 25-pound lights and just hung them up with zip ties. No problem. Anyway, that was Saturday. And then yesterday, Sunday. Sorry, I'm talking a lot. It's because I have nothing lined up. I got no music to play you. It's going to be all me. Just talking about days of the week. Friday, Saturday, and now Sunday. Well, Saturday. I wasn't even really done with Saturday. You know, because Saturday I was... This is the best. It was, you know, we finished... We got as much cleaned up as we could. We got a bunch of stuff loaded in the truck. But I have things to do on Sunday. So I am not going to stay... I tell John, I'm just like, dude, I'll stay up all night loading this truck if you want. But when I get up in the morning on Saturday, I'm getting up and I'm leaving. I'm not going to get up and load more stuff. That's not what I'm doing. I'll stay up till 4 in the morning if you want loading it. But once I go to bed, no more loading for Ned. That's my rule at Hose Down. But John's rule is... I don't feel like loading it tonight. Let's just kind of like stage it. We load it tomorrow. I go, fine with me. I leave and he has to figure it out. Yay, indeed. But what's funny is it was like 2 in the morning and I was kind of awake. So I should just drive home right now. But then I looked down at my car keys and the thing was that when I went to leave for the hose down, I couldn't find the car keys because they were in Marta's office, which she was closed in having a meeting. So I couldn't go in there to get the keys. So I had to get the spare key, which I did, and it worked fine. I drove to the hose down. But at 2 in the morning on Saturday, Sunday morning, I realized this car key doesn't have a house key attached to it. If I drive home now, I'm going to have to ring the doorbell and wake everybody up at 3 in the morning. So I climbed in my car and I slept for a while before I went home. Isn't that an interesting story?
1: Man, we are learning a lot about the issues facing the community today.
0: Anyway, that was Saturday. And then yesterday, so then I came home, I slept. Came home Sunday morning early, and then got right to work, because I don't know if you heard yesterday, but yesterday was Neighbors Night Out in Davis, California. Yeah, you should cheer that. Neighbors Night Out. I guess they do them all over the place. But that's where, you know, people from neighborhoods, they host a little social thing in their driveway or backyard or whatever, and they invite the neighbors to come and enjoy the neighbors' night out. So everybody can get to know one another in the neighborhood. Also, in Davis, usually it happens in the summertime, but in Davis we wait till October so that the students, the UC Davis students, are here, so we can welcome them. Because even though every time I leave my house, to go to the radio station, there are 9 million more cars than there used to be before the students showed up. We still love the students, and we want them to feel welcome in this town, because let's face it, the only reason there is a Davis, California, is because of the students and the university. I mean, that's not entirely true, but it's largely true. UC Davis put Davis on the map. So we welcome the students. I love the students. I really do. Even the idiots who, like last week, literally, coming out of a parking lot downtown, there's one of these guys on a bike who's going to be cruising past me, so I have to wait for him to get out of the driveway. And he's, like, literally riding his bike and looking at his phone, not paying attention to the fact that there's also literally right behind him, because he's riding in the middle of the street, not on the side of the street, riding in the middle of the street, and there's a car behind him waiting for him to get out of the way while he's passing me, riding his bike, looking at his phone! Looking at his phone! Boo! Stop looking at your phones when you're riding your bike! I'm gonna end up hitting you or something! Are you out of your mind? Stop it! Stop looking at your phones while you're riding your bikes. Are you out of your mind? Marta saw somebody riding their bike down the street, no-handed. No hands. Boop, boop, boop, boop, boop. Just looking at their phone. Boop, boop, boop, boop, boop, boop, boop. Are you out of your minds? Yeah. Stop looking at your phones while you're riding your bike, stupid. I'm saying it. It's a judgment call, and I'm making it. You're stupid! Stop it! Oh, hi, good morning. Welcome to the Monday Morning Show on 95.7 KDRT in Davis, California. The views expressed on the Monday Morning Show do not the blah, blah, blah. I said it at the beginning. It should apply for the whole show. Anyway, Neighbors Night Out was yesterday. And me and Sarah Tapps from That Awesome Patrol Show on Wednesday nights, which, by the way, is an awesome show. The name is apropos. what was I saying? Yeah, me and Sarah did 3 hours of soundtrack for Davis Neighbors Night Out, which was a lot of fun, but, you know, I'm the kind of guy who can't do 3 hours of Neighbors Night Out without having imaging to go with it. So, like, the moment I got home from, Hose Down on Sunday, went right to, because I had to be on the air at 3, I went right to work making things like this.
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8: What do you say, neighbor?
9: Welcome to the end of the road, I guess.
8: It's a great house.
9: Thank you.
8: I mean mine.
0: Anyway, just goofing around with that stuff. So I spent about 3 hours putting that stuff together and picking songs for yesterday. So all of this is to say that I haven't done one thing to prepare for this show except for the 20 minutes between the time I arrived at the radio station and got set up and the time I said hello to you. So I don't even know what to play. I've got some CDs lined up over here on the left. I got something on my computer over here that I don't even know what it is. I don't have anything on the turntable right now that I want to play for music. Although this Miles Davis has been fun. And, yeah, so I don't know what this show is going to be. It's not that I've never done a show live where I didn't have a plan. But the only, usually when I do that, I've only done that a handful of times. You know, usually I have so much just ready to go. And I kind of have an idea what I'm doing. I can hit play on something and then I can just let it run for 15 minutes and not think about it. But, you know, as a DJ, today I'm going to be a real DJ. But usually when I do this kind of thing where I'm live, it can get a little weird sometimes. Like, I'm really disappointed right now because I was just digging. You know, I spent 5 minutes right before the show going, where is that record? That one record where the guy's talking about heartbeats of canines and then playing the heartbeats. I should put that on. You know, I should get some weird, spooky kind of music. Cello music from the Joker or something, and then have a guy, a veterinarian, explaining canine heartbeats while he plays recordings of those heartbeats. That's the kind of stuff I think about when I don't have a plan. Anyways, I guess I'll hit play on something here. My name's Ned. This is the Monday Morning Show, and you're tuned to 95.7 FM at KDRT in Davis, California, kdrt.org worldwide. And what is that? Do you hear that? Is that just me? I guess it's this microphone processor. Do you hear it going? It does when I turn it way up. If I bring it down a little bit, it's not as bad. But it's definitely there. That's a bummer. Good thing we bought an extra one when they released some funds for us. Oy vey, what am I doing? Oh, hey, how about this? This is Margarechi Menezes doing Elegibo. Welcome to the week, everybody. Happy Monday.

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0: Woo! Yeah! What am I doing? Again, unprepared. Yeah. Festa do Interior by Gal Costa. Ending the set of Brazilian songs that I played for you all. That I played for me. I started with Elegibo by Margarete Menezes. Followed that with Sonho Meu, featuring Gal Costa and Maria Bethânia. Then it was Eng, Eng. Hey, by Tom Zay. Next was Jamais, Jamais by Tavito. And then that last song, Festa do Interior, also by Gal Costa. I love that song.
1: I love that song.
0: 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And I have to tell you about this. Seroptimus International of Davis presents the 17th annual Soup Night and Silent Auction. Yeah. Yes, the 17th annual Soup Night and Silent Auction on Thursday, October 15th from 5:30 p.m. until 8 p.m. Sorry, the train's passing. You know, sometimes that happens. It's going to be at the Veterans Memorial Center. On 14th Street there, at 203 East 14th Street in Davis. Family, friends, and neighbors come together for an evening supporting local women and girls. Enjoy the soup, the salad. They're going to have dessert, beer, and wine. Live music. I don't know who the band's going to be. There's also going to be a silent auction with signature gift baskets. That's Thursday, October 15th, 5:30 to 8 p.m. Again, at the Veterans Memorial Center, 203 East 14th Street. Sorry, bad timing. Should have just kept the music going. Anyway, it's from Seroptimus International of Davis. Again. All right. Well, I can wait. Every time, I turn left on Fifth, and there's a train blocking all the traffic. I got to turn around and go take the overpass down at Covell. Every time. It's worse now that the students we all love so much have returned with their cars. Anyway, what was I saying? Seroptimus International of Davis, the 17th annual Soup Night and Silent Auction. That's October 15th from 5:30 to 8 p.m. Oh, I don't have a website or anything. Whoever wrote this time-sensitive PSA, you did a lame job. You didn't put in the website. Take care of that, whoever wrote this time-sensitive PSA. Oh, wait, I wrote it. I better take care of that. I'm a lame-o! I don't have anything.
2: Yeah?
0: Well,
2: you know, that's just like your opinion, man.
0: Yes, that works. What do I have on this thing? That was pretty funny earlier when I hit this. Yeah. These are canned sound effects that came with my button machine. Yeah, what is that? All right. How much is left? Oh. There's an... There's another 20 seconds of this one. Oh, it's a train.

0: Yeah, okay.
1: It's time to start.
0: 95.7. Oh,
2: number one.
0: Everybody dance.
2: The basic head bob.
0: The head bob. Let's go.
2: Ready, go. Yes.

0: execute rock concert movement number 3, the up and down jumping motion.
1: Okay. Are you ready for it?
2: Hey, you sleaze! My bet!
0: Here are your instructions. Step 1.

0: Maybe I'm crazy, but what the hell? I haven't been crazy for over 35 years.
1: Mongo only pawn in game of life.
2: What? We just become best friends.
3: Yep.
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5: It's time to start.
6: That's the way I always
7: rock
6: do
7: concert
6: it.
7: Movement right. Number four. The behind the head leg stretch.
5: Yeah.
7: Ready, go.
6: That's the way I always do it. You like it that way.
8: Yowza, yowza, yowza.

0: tomorrow. So if you could be here around 9, that would be great.
1: Okay.

0: 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Even at Clyde's house. I don't have traffic for you today. The helicopter is undergoing maintenance. So Clyde decided to stay home. But hopefully he'll be back next week with a traffic report for the students, telling them to not ride their bikes while looking, to not look at their phone while riding the bikes. We just heard Happy by Danny Elfman off his album Big Mess. Before that, it was Songs from the Wood by Jethro Tull off their album Songs from the Wood. And then I opened it with Time to Start from the Blue Man Group.
1: Guess what?
0: What? Jeez,
1: guys. I got a fever.
0: Yeah?
1: And the only prescription is for cowbell.
0: All right. Yeah.

How is your morning going? Your morning. How is your morning going? I don't know what I'm doing. I guess I should mention this. Beth Post has been out for a time. She's on a hiatus, you know, for the last month or so. I heard from her the other day. Beth Post, who does the show Na Mele o Hawaii. That's a show that features the unique sounds and history of Hawaiian music. She's very knowledgeable. From early icons of island music to today's innovators. 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She's been on a hiatus, had some personal stuff to take care of, and she will be gone this month in October. But she will be back in November with a vengeance, with a Hawaiian vengeance, ready to come in here and do the luau with me. We're doing a luau. We're doing a luau right now. We're doing a luau. We're doing a luau right now. Shake your hips and shake your body. Shake your hips and shake your money maker. Yeah, I'm shaking my money maker. Give me a tip. We're doing a Hawaiian luau right now. We're doing a Hawaiian luau right now. Oh yeah, I love to shake my hips and shake my hips and give me some tips and give me some tips and shaking my hips and shaking my hips and give me some tips. Yeah!

0: you give me a hand, give me some tips, shaking my hips, give me some tips, I'm shaking my hips, give me some tips, I'm shaking my hips, give me some tips, I'm shaking my hips.
1: Yeah. 95.7 KDRT. You know, brother.

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1: No, God!
0: What am I doing?
1: No, God, please, no!
0: No, God, no, no.
1: No!
0: Okay, enough of that. What time is it? It's 8:20 in the morning, on Monday morning. What day is it?
2: I don't even know what day it is.
0: It's the 5th of October. Happy Monday morning. Welcome to the day. My name is Ned. 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
3: And it's a wonderful Monday.
0: I'm very tired. Very tired. If you want to know why, then you clearly didn't listen to the show when it started at 7 in the morning and I spoke for 20 minutes nonstop about how tired I am. I'm not going to go through that again. But you're in luck because we live in a world with technology and the KDRT website is actually working again. So that's good news. And if you go to kdrt.org, you can find replays and more of every show that's on this radio station. Shows like this one. Who just played these? Oh, I didn't write that one down. Who just played these songs? Who's calling me while I'm on the air? People shouldn't be calling me when I'm on the air, on my cell phone. They should be listening to the show. What are you doing?
4: You know, we're living in a society. We're supposed to act in a civilized way.
0: Yeah, you think it's civilized? To call my cell phone when I am talking on the air? You're supposed to be listening to every word I have to say. You're supposed to be hanging on every word I have to say. What are you doing? I gotta find out who this was. Who is it? Who is it? It's a missed call from somebody who is not in my cell phone. And I have a flip phone, so I don't have data that can just identify it for me. Somebody's in trouble, and it's probably, I don't know, it's probably some political survey. Anyway, what am I doing? What was it? Oh, I started that last set with Big Daddy by Talking Heads. Then it was Just One Look by Klaus Nomi. Then it was Sunday Papers by Joe Jackson. And finally, Breakfast in Bed by UB40. Sorry, I'm writing it down so I don't forget. So I don't forget which songs I played so I can tell you. It's the only reason I wrote it down. I'm writing these down is because usually I have a lot of stuff written down already. But I don't. I'm making it up as I go along today. We should have a sing-along. That's what we should do. Yeah, let's do that. Let's have a sing-along. Here we go. Everybody knows the words to this one. Sing along with me.

have my Brady Bunch. I just... I don't have my Brady Bunch pitch, you know, going there. You don't like that one? Maybe you don't know the words to that one. Let's do one you do know the words to. Yeah, here we go. Everybody sing along.

0: Utopia.
1: No. That's some classic stuff, man. Just wearing myself out in here.
2: Yeah. Wearing myself out.
3: Wow, you are so cool.
2: I know. I am. Very, very cool. Yeah, I'm in a situation here where I'm just making it up as I go along. I'm winging it. I didn't get anything prepared, so excuse me while I figure out what I'm doing and goofing off. What was I looking at? I was looking at my own personal CDs. Do you remember this one? Here, what do I have here? You should. Everybody does. They don't make them like this anymore. Seriously.

Yeah. They don't make them like that anymore. You know? I mean, I know there's a few people out there doing stuff like this, but it's just, I don't know. Just, you know, the data centers and the AI is changing everything. There's no more free to be you and me. Are you out of your gourd? Yeah, whatever. But I'll tell you what there is free. I'll tell you what there is free to be. You're free to be at the Davis Sunrise Rotary Club Oktoberfest. That's happening this month, October 17th from 6 to 9 p.m. at Central Park. It's going to be out there. That'll be cool. October 17th, 6 to 9, Oktoberfest from the Davis Rotary Club. 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A lot of anniversaries this year. It was the 20th annual Neighbors Night Out last night. This year's menu will include brats, potato salad, and green salad. 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That sounds fun. I don't know if I've seen them. Participate in axe throwing and the stein holding competition and enjoy the silent auction. So be very quiet. Shh. 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

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Somewhere in Time.

0: remember I saw this movie when I was... Sorry, I'm laughing because, you know, it had Superman in it. I loved Superman. Christopher Reeve. And then this movie came out when I was like 13 or 14, and I went and saw it because it had Superman in it. And I fell in love with Jane Seymour. I really like this movie. You know, this love story. Somewhere in Time. Oh. It's so romantic. A love for the ages. It's the kind of love that me and my wife, Marta, have. Marta. It lives throughout all the multiverses. We're like in that show Dark Matter. Have you watched that show Dark Matter? Don't watch it. It's so confusing. But essentially, it's about access to the multiverse. And like, let's say I was the guy who built the invention that had access to the multiverse. In every single multiverse, I am obsessed with my wife. Anyways, what am I doing? You're listening to the Monday Morning Show on 95.7 KDRT. I played, what did I play? I played Free to Be, You and Me. I played by Marlo Thomas. I didn't mention her name, but that's a brilliant album. They did a show too. I don't know. Just kind of sad when I think of the world we live in now versus the world that brought us Free to Be, You and Me. It's just so sad. But hey, maybe we could do something about that in November. Know what I'm saying? At least we can take the reins from the psychopaths. If we try hard enough, what is a Californian to do? After Marlo Thomas, I played Mountains of Love by Neil Diamond. A very cheeseball song that I love. Then it was Take Your Time by the SOS Band. Finished it with Birdhouse from Birdhouse in Your Soul from They Might Be Giants. And I do want to mention that we have a wine show on KDRT. Tree and Nicole. Tree actually does, what does he do? 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
1: Wow.
0: I'm almost out of time, which is best for all of us. But I still got another 12 minutes or so of music to play, so let's continue, shall we? Oh, yes! My name is Ned. I'm your host. This is the Monday Morning Show on

0: All right. Well, I've gone over my time. Why did that stop?
1: I don't know why that stopped.
0: Yeah, it was supposed to end a minute ago. So I'm eating into Climate Connections time. Sorry, Climate Connections, but I wanted to finish that song. Thanks for hanging out with me today. Everybody have a good Monday. I'll be back next week on Monday. Thanks for listening to KDRT. We are a volunteer low-power station here in Davis, California. And, you know, we just feel so fortunate to be able to do it. So thanks for your support. My name is Ned. I'll be back next week. Have a good day, everybody.

I'm Amy Goodman, host of Democracy Now!, your daily grassroots global news hour. This is KDRT, KDRT-LP in Davis, California.

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Yes, indeed. 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This is Frank Fox. I'm sitting in for Gil Medavoy, and I hope you're having a good time listening to some of the choices that I picked here. And I'm going to tell you about them right now, and then I've got some other things to share with you. We just heard Farouz, a piece called Al Basta. And before that, we had Ye Ye Ya Nasini by Georgette Sayegh. That's Sayegh. And before that, we had Abel Yazit by the Orchestra Feminine. And Shanti Shanti Shanti by Sheila Chandra. And before that, we had the African Blues early on in the program with Majid Bekes and Rachid Zeronau and Khalid Kashen and Paolo Radoni and Mark Le Largu. I hope I haven't butchered these too badly. And we started the show off with Speaking in Tongues by Sheila Chandra. Well, you know, we got a great event happening tomorrow. It's called Suds and Sounds. It happens the last Wednesday of every month, which it happens to be on Wednesday, not tomorrow. Tomorrow's Tuesday, when my show is on, the Wild Fox Radio Party at 10 o'clock. Don't forget to listen. Anyway, you're cordially invited to meet and mix with friendly K-Dirt volunteers and fans. It's a July Suds and Sounds, and it's going to be at Armadillo Music from 4 to 6 p.m. on July 30th. And it's on F Street between 2nd and 3rd Streets in downtown. And let's see, Suds and Sounds happens on the last Wednesday of most months, so mark your calendars and join us for that. And let's see here, a couple of other things I wanted to tell you about. You know, we got some other great programming here. And one that I really like a lot that I heard the other day, which I hadn't listened to much before, was the Russ Tolman Good Time Hour. 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You can always click the schedule tab to get a revision of, like, you know, when things are playing and when they're not. Okay, we're going to continue here along Crossing Continents in the absence of Gil Medavoy. I've got some other music that I want to play for you. This piece that's coming up is called Shu Hal Ayam, and it's by an artist called Zaid Rabani. And we'll talk to you about what's coming after that on the other end. Here we go with Shu Hal Ayam by Zaid Rabani.

You are listening to Crossing Continents. This is, excuse me, a little frog in my throat here. This is Frank Fox, and I'm sitting in for Gil Metavoid today, and I hope you're enjoying the show. We just heard, Farouz again singing Habayatak Be El Salif. That was a live recording, by the way. And then we had a wonderful... These people have incredible voices. Majida El Rumi, she was singing as Ersalts El Garham. We also heard Hamid Al Shari and Hisham Abbas doing Aini. And Farouz again with Chat Iskandaria. And we started that set off with a piece called Shu Hal Ayam by Ziad Rabbani. And you are listening to Crossing Continents, and we're playing music from all over the Middle East and going a little bit into Europe and, maybe into the Carpathian Mountains and places like that. But I need to tell you about Alex Roth. He is a singer and a songwriter, and he's going to be on Peter Pastore's program, Live Dirt, on Sunday, August the 3rd at 5 o'clock. That's Pacific time. It's a live in the K-Dirt studio concert, and he's a longtime resident musician and leader of fine bands such as the West Nile Ramblers. And he returns from an extended period abroad to join Peter and perhaps a surprise guest or two in the studio. Don't miss Live Dirt on August the 3rd. That's this coming Sunday. Yeah. You know, the Davis School Arts Foundation, it supports culturally relevant arts education for children in our public schools. And for more information on programs and events and donations, visit DavisSchoolArtsFoundation.org on the World Wide Web. We are on KDRT 95.7. I mentioned that again. And we got some more great music coming up. We once again are going to hear from, let's see what we're coming here. Oh, yeah. We're going to hear from Majida El Romi. She's going to be doing Matrahak Bi Albi. And I'll tell you about the rest of the stuff when we come back on the other side. Here we go.

Talk about crossing continents. Wow. Hamduchi is the name of the piece. Got into a little Bud Powell piano there for a while. Very interesting. Joachim Kuhn and Majid Bekes and Ramon Lopez. Very interesting stuff. Before that, we heard a singer named Kol Od Tof. And she was singing Shema, the candle. And she was singing a little bit in Spanish as well as in Arabic. And she might have even thrown some Hebrew in there. I'm not really sure. But wow, what a great voice. And before that, we heard an orchestra that comes out of Israel and is a combination of music that originated in Spain, in the Andalusian area during the time of the Moors. And it's been a tradition to carry on doing music that has Arabic and Hebrew as well as Spanish influences. And the name of the band is called Orquestra Andalou de Israel. And they were doing Chansons du Modus Zidane. I won't say any more because I'll probably murder it. And before that, we heard Melhem Barakat doing Wadi Ada. And we started that set off with that wonderful voice of Majida El Romi, Matraka Bi Albi. And I hope you're enjoying my substituting here for Gil Medavoy on Crossing Continents today. 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And I've got a KDRT alert to tell you about that you are cordially invited to meet and mix with friendly KDRT volunteers and fans at our July Suds and Sounds meet and greet. Please join us on Wednesday, July 30th from 4 to 6 p.m. at Armadillo Music on F Street between 2nd and 3rd Streets. For more information, Suds and Sounds happens on the last Wednesday of most months. And mark your calendars and join us, please. Couple of other things I need to tell you about before we get back to the music in our remaining moments together here. The Yolo County Department of Mental Health offers services for people dealing with mental illness and substance abuse. The department also maintains a 24-hour crisis line at 1-888-965-6847. That's 1-888-965-6847. Also, for more information, you can visit them on the web at yolocounty.org and search through mental health services for that. All right, getting back to the music here. We have coming up Voretsky Pass. Now, they've had a concert here with Gil at the Mellon Ball, and they also had some concerts over at the community house over there on Village Homes. Yeah, that's what I was trying to think of. We're going to hear a piece called Snowblind, and then we're going to hear Lavana Kashar by the Orchestra Andalou de Israel with a singer named Lior El Malay. And then we're going to go back to Voretsky Pass for a piece called Karaldek, and back to the Orchestra Andalou doing Komani El. And if we have time, we'll do Tango Under the Influence, and maybe we'll get a piece in by Musikash with Marta Sebastian, Marai Lasau, Chardas S. Sabora. That's a mouthful. I hope I can actually get to that music when we play it and rehash it. Anyway, here we go with Snowblind and Voretsky Pass.

0: Hello, this is Michael Franti from Spearhead, and I'm homegrown from Davis, California. 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Peace.
1: Across the country, people are questioning their sunscreen habits.
2: That is the theme, I think, that we come back to over and over again with these claims, is that these products are toxic, that the chemicals in them may potentially do more harm than good.
1: An online anti-sunscreen movement is making real-world impact on how people protect themselves from the sun. Meanwhile, surprising new research about the health benefits of sunshine has come to light.
3: People who are exposed to less overall light tend to have higher rates of most of the main cardiovascular diseases and also higher rates of many cancers.
1: But as we know, UV rays can lead to skin cancer. So how much sun should we get? Welcome to Big Picture Science. I'm Molly Bentley. In this episode of our regular look at critical thinking, we shed light on the claims that sunscreen is toxic and sunlight can be good for you. This episode is so bright, you'll have to wear shades. It's Skeptic Check, Sunny Days. It was a reporter who drew our attention to the online trend of rejecting sunscreen.
2: My name is Brian Underwood. I'm the beauty and grooming director at Men's Health and Women's Health.
1: As someone who regularly covers beauty and skincare topics, Brian has been aware of anti-sunscreen advocates for years, but he had waved them away like flies on a beach.
2: You know, some of these sort of anti-sunscreen skeptic posts did pop up in my feed, and I thought, that's interesting. But I didn't take it very seriously. I just thought it was, you know, some content creators trying to say the most outrageous thing they can for engagement.
4: I'm not a big sunscreen guy because most of them are just chemicals you spray on your skin that actually causes skin cancer and messes up your hormones.
2: And then, you know, I was having lunch with some friends from the Skin Cancer Foundation, a pretty prominent nonprofit here in New York City, who told me that they were actually considering petitioning the NIH to act to stop the spread of misinformation about sunscreen and tanning on social media. They were going to have about 100, I believe, prominent dermatologists sign this letter. And it really got me to thinking, if an organization like this is taking this topic seriously, it's obviously having an effect, and it is obviously penetrating the consumer mindset. And I thought, you know, maybe there's a story there for us to do. And as I looked into it more, there certainly was. And the reason it ended up in Men's Health is because what I discovered when I was looking through these posts was that a lot of them are created by men. And I think it's the sort of health maxer, optimizer kind of male culture on social media that sort of feeds into this a bit. And so that's how the piece wound up in Men's Health.
1: The anti-sunscreen movement is coming for you, is his article that describes the growing online movement, the science it ignores, and the role that the FDA may have played in confusing members of the public about the safety of sunscreen. Brian says that the lack of clarity turned up the heat on the anti-sunscreen movement.
2: You know, one of the first and most arresting images I came across was of a creator who had taken a bottle of Banana Boat sunscreen, I believe it was, you know, sprayed it and lit the spray on fire with a lighter. And obviously, that's all to say, in his view, look at these toxic chemicals that you're spraying onto your skin. They're flammable, for goodness sake.
5: According to the National Cancer Institute, since the introduction of sunscreen in 1940, melanoma has increased by over 200%.
1: Brian Underwood says that while some influencer antics are outrageous, anti-sunscreen proponents are united in their claim that sunscreen is harmful to your health.
2: And that is the theme, I think, that we come back to over and over again with these claims, is that these products are toxic, that the chemicals in them may potentially do more harm than good. And then some of them even go as far to say that sunscreen could be behind the rising rates of skin cancer in the United States, which we do know are going up, especially in young people, and that we've been using sunscreen and skin cancer rates are continuing to climb. So perhaps it's sunscreen's fault. Those are the two biggest themes, I would say.
6: Right. The classic confusion, perhaps, between correlation and causation. Well, Brian, let's look at the evidence that people are being swayed by these influencers. So there are a number of people out there on social media that are saying that sunscreen is toxic, that you shouldn't use it. Their claims are one thing. You know, whether or not that is swaying the public is another. And you include the results of a survey in 2024 that the Orlando Health Center Institute put out, that one in seven adults under the age of 35 now believes that daily sunscreen use is more harmful to the skin than direct sun exposure. Can we link those two facts, the influencers and those under 35 that are saying, nope, sunscreen's not for me?
2: Well, it's an interesting point. So in 2024, when that survey came out, I'm not sure that we could link them. It made sense, of course, because that's where a majority of people, especially young people, are getting their information these days, is on social media. However, I think the more interesting, not more interesting, but equally as interesting data is the American Academy of Dermatology. They do an annual sun safety survey. And this year, the 2026 survey found that a fairly significant percentage of people have reported stopping, discontinuing their use of sunscreens due to safety concerns they saw on social media. So I think there is the direct link between people's sun protection habits and what they're seeing on social media in terms of how they protect themselves or don't protect themselves from UV damage.
6: When we get into the claims of the toxicity of these ingredients, it's not just that they're flammable. I don't think that's the number one fear that people have, although that would be a scary one if you're swayed by that argument. But it has to do with some of the chemicals, these filters. There's organic and inorganic filters. Brian, could you walk us through that? What are filters? What are the role that they play in sunscreens? And what are some of the concerns that some members of the public are believing about them?
2: Yeah, so sunscreens are very unique in terms of skincare products that you can buy at your local drugstore or on Amazon, in that they are regulated by the Food and Drug Administration as over-the-counter medications. So as a result, the active ingredients in those products are subjected to certain testing protocols, and the percentages are also regulated by the FDA. They have to be listed on the label under active ingredients in certain percentages, and those ingredients are broken down into two categories, as you mentioned, organic or chemical filters and inorganic or mineral filters. So currently, the FDA has approved the use of 15 organic or chemical filters and two inorganic or mineral filters, which are zinc oxide and titanium dioxide. So some of the concern comes from the fact that in 2019, the FDA did a study that found that the organic or chemical filters were absorbed into the bloodstream at levels higher than what the FDA would like to have seen. And as a result, they categorized the sunscreen filters into two categories. One is category one, which is considered generally regarded as safe and effective, or grays. And the second is category three, which is needs more safety data. And most of the chemical sunscreens fell into that category. The confusing part for people, of course, is that they're still available to be purchased here in the United States. So people were left saying, okay, the FDA needs more safety data on these ingredients, but I can still buy them at Walgreens. So why would I want to buy them if the FDA says we need more safety data? And I think that's where a lot of this confusion came from. And in fact, that 2019 absorption study and the resulting FDA categorization of those ingredients is really what a lot of these creators cite as evidence as to how and why these chemicals are toxic.
6: Let's break down some of those terms and some of the specifics there. One is just the role of these filters themselves. You said that there can be up to 15 different ingredients, but Brian, are they all in one bottle of sunscreen, or do different manufacturers use different chemicals? And what actually are they doing when it comes to those sun rays?
2: Yeah, so it's usually a cocktail of ingredients. So what you'll normally find is a mix of the organic or chemical filters, different ones, maybe 4 to 6 of them. Sometimes they even do mix in some of the inorganic filters, the zinc and titanium, to create what's called a hybrid sunscreen. So it's a mix of organic and inorganic. And essentially what these ingredients

0: categories, and you said one was grays and non-grays, and we should say that's G-R-A-S-E, not G-R-A-Y or G-R-E-Y-S. Just briefly, what does grays stand for?
1: Yeah, so grays is the categorization that the FDA has used to classify the two forms of sunscreen ingredients. And you're correct, it's spelled G-R-A-S-E, and it stands for generally regarded as safe and effective.
0: Brian, let's look at the role of the FDA in this, because you say that while it's tempting to dismiss these influencers as conspiracy theorists, in some cases, who are saying that sunscreens are actually being created so that incidence of skin cancer goes up, or at the very least of people who are cherry picking the data, something that we understand in covering science is something that does not provide the full picture. But you also say that the FDA has a role to play in sending the public mixed messages, or at least not clarifying confusing messages about the safety of some of these ingredients. As you said, some of them maybe were not tested as much as they should be. That's a scary message for the public to absorb, or at least a confusing one.
1: Certainly. And certainly when you have an agency like the FDA say, as I mentioned earlier, we need more safety data on these ingredients, but still buy them. You should still buy them. You should still use sunscreen. It's still available to you. I think that was, and a lot of the dermatologists that I spoke to for this story agree, that was a sort of unfortunate miscommunication on the part of the agency in this respect, because it really did leave people with an information vacuum that unfortunately was filled with some of the content that we're talking about now. The truth is, many, many, many of these organic or chemical filters that the FDA listed as category 3 grays, meaning they need more data, have been used for decades overseas, have tons of safety data on them. And the FDA is just a little sluggish to accept that data in its own evaluation process. And now look, we want federal agencies that take these things seriously, that are looking out for the best interests of, the American citizen. So that's not a bad thing that they are asking for more and want more, but it certainly did leave people with a lot of questions. And, what I would say to that is most of the studies, the absorption studies, use amounts that the average person would never be exposed to in real life conditions. And so that's one really important thing that you need to keep in mind. The other thing is there has never been a well-designed human trial that has shown that any sunscreen ingredient causes harm to human health. That's another really important thing. Never.
0: Just to bring up one other point that you cite as maybe not an inflection point, but something that happened that maybe added to this confusion was, or at least to this panic, is in 2021, certain sunscreen manufacturers actually recalled products that contained benzene.
1: Yes.
0: What was the story with that, and why did they do that? And then what was the fallout?
1: Yeah, so this was mostly in regard to aerosol sunscreens. And obviously benzene is a carcinogen. No one wants benzene in their products. And I don't think anyone believes that benzene was added to these products purposefully. No one believes that. What happened was there was a chemical reaction with the propellants in these aerosol products that created benzene as a byproduct. And once that was discovered, the manufacturers immediately recalled those products. And the issue has been, as one of the dermatologists that I spoke to for the story said, the issue has been solved. She feels no qualms about recommending aerosol sunscreens to her patients. So, but again, it sort of is another piece of this puzzle that makes you think, can I trust these products? Oh my gosh, a cancer-causing chemical in these products? And it's when you take it out of context like that, you can certainly see why people would be alarmed and why people would be primed for some of the messages that these anti-sunscreen creators have online saying, these products are toxic. And you can then get in the mind of the average person who maybe read a news article about these products being recalled and say, oh yeah, they are. I just saw that on the news. So it's sort of a vicious cycle. But again, I think it's important to keep in mind that this was not shown to have caused any harm to anyone, and the issue was immediately addressed.
0: You know what this is reminding me of as you outline this anti-sunscreen movement and how one study or one announcement suggesting that there's some concern with the sunscreen reminds me

0: of the vaccine, the anti-vax movement. And then once the idea is out there, it is nearly impossible to bring that false idea back. In the case of vaccines causing autism, a paper that was, you know, retracted a couple decades ago.
1: It's really interesting that you bring that point up, because we do talk about that in the story, sort of the political climate that we're in now and how it may have contributed to just an overall skepticism of public health agencies and public health recommendations. And one of the creators that I spoke to for the story, who's kind of combating some of this bad information, she's Australian. She's done some incredible work. Her name's Dr. Michelle Wong. And she said that, you know, as an Australian, she looks at the United States and thinks that health information has become so politicized here in our country. And I do think you are right to point that out, because it is something that I do believe has played a part, you know, a skepticism overall of public health. And I think that really started to foment during COVID, as you just mentioned, and vaccines. And now I think you're starting to see it in this conversation as well.
0: Well, Brian Underwood, thank you so much for this discussion.
1: Thank you so much for having me.
0: Brian Underwood is beauty and grooming director of the magazines Men's Health and Women's Health. Coming up, the anti-sunscreen movement may be ignoring decades of scientific evidence about skin protection, but are they basking in a ray of truth about sunlight itself? Some research suggests we shouldn't always dive for the shade.
2: It was like 20 minutes of average, typical summer sunshine on their arm was enough to lower their blood pressure like 4 to 6 points.
0: Next, the health benefits of UV rays. This episode of our regular look at critical thinking on Big Picture Science is Skeptic Check, Sunny Days.

0: Here's a twist to the sunscreen debate. If we obsessively slap on sunscreen or confine ourselves to dark interiors, we might run into another problem, depriving ourselves of the health benefits of ultraviolet rays. An eye-opening study published a few years ago in the International Journal of Environmental Research and Public Health, titled "Insufficient Sun Exposure Has Become a Real Health Problem," summarized the findings of researchers who posited that more than 820,000 deaths each year could be linked to a lack of sun exposure.
1: That was a paper that was published by a group of scientists in a diverse range of fields, each calculating up in their own field the potential lives that were being shortened by lack of exposure to sunlight. And what they're basing that on is evidence that people who are exposed to less overall light tend to have higher rates of most of the main cardiovascular diseases and also higher rates of many cancers and also respiratory diseases and autoimmune diseases, although those aren't as big causes of death. My name is Rowan Jacobson, and I am a science writer and the author of In Defense of Sunlight.
0: Our fireball in the sky, well, not literally fiery, as the sun's nuclear fusion of hydrogen into helium doesn't produce actual flames, is shooting radiation at us all the time. Now, humans have evolved to use those powerful rays to our advantage, and it's much more than the aha mood uplift we get when we step into sunlight. In his book, In Defense of Sunlight, Mr. Jacobson outlines how sunscreens have fallen short over the decades. Now, to absorb these facts, we need to refer to the sunscreen alphabet, specifically the letters A, B, and D. For many years, we were told, go ahead and enjoy a sunny day as long as you wear sunscreen that blocks UVB. Those are the rays that can give us a visible burn. Well, it sounded like good advice until we discovered that UVA rays are the ones linked to the deadliest form of skin cancer, melanoma.
1: Yeah, it looks like we got that one wrong. And I was kind of a casualty of that era. Like, I grew up in Florida in the 80s and 90s. And it was only at some point in the 90s, they realized, like, we got to block UVA too. So then broad spectrum sunscreen started coming in that did a better job of blocking UVA, but not perfect.
0: By blocking only UVB and not UVA, the SPF, that is sun protection factor, in older sunscreens provided a false sense of security.
1: And, you know, and the SPF 20 meant you could stay out 20 times as long without getting a sunburn, but that meant you were actually absorbing 20 times the amount of UVA if you were spending a full day on the beach.
0: And another drawback, by shielding ourselves from the rays that turned us into lobsters, we were also inhibiting the production of an essential nutrient.
1: Those old sunscreens from back in the day, by blocking UVB, that blocked vitamin D production in the skin.
0: Before these confusing messages about sunscreen lead to a mental block about how to have a healthy relationship with the sun, Mr. Jacobson presents the latest science about the health benefits of sunlight. And he told producer Brian Edwards that the intersection of physics and biology helps us understand exactly what happens when the sun hits our skin.
1: UVB is the highest energy part of even the ultraviolet spectrum. So that's the one that everyone used to worry about, because when it hits a DNA molecule, it's got enough energy that it can actually mess up that molecule, cause some kinks in the molecule that shouldn't be there, so that then you don't make proper protein from that molecule, or it doesn't replicate, can lead to mutations. So UVB is super high energy, and that's why you worry about it. But also that energy is used to produce vitamin D in the skin as well. And probably those things go together. Vitamin D seems to be an anti-cancer molecule, and biology figured out hundreds of millions of years ago that it could use that energy was a problem it had to deal with, but it could use that energy to produce the solution to the problem. So the UVB is, you know, it's kind of high risk, high reward. And so that used to be the one that we worried about. And we thought, oh, that's the one that causes skin cancer. And the kind you create is a type of cancer called a squamous cell carcinoma. When you hear about how common skin cancer is, and it is very common, it's by far the most common type of cancer, what you're generally hearing about are the squamous cell carcinomas and basal cell carcinomas. Squamous cells and basal cells are responsible for about 98% of skin cancers, give or take. And very rarely do those lead to serious health concerns. Those are the ones that get cut out in dermatologist office every day. And it's great that they do, because they'll just keep getting bigger over time. So they can cause problems over long enough time, but they don't go invasive very often. Melanoma is the third and much rarer type of skin cancer. It's only maybe 2% of cases, but it's the one that is much more likely to go invasive, and it's the one that is responsible for the vast majority of skin cancer deaths. Still not a ton of deaths in the greater scheme of things, but that's definitely the one you want to worry about more.
2: But Rowan, in the past 10 to 20 years, researchers have actually seen that it seems like it's UVA, not UVB, so closely tied to melanoma, because those UVA waves, they're longer and they penetrate our skin more deeply. Why is that?
1: And there's a bunch of reasons why we think that's true. One, the melanocytes that produce melanin, that give our skins some darkness, but also turn cancerous and melanoma, are located deeper in the skin. So UVB doesn't tend to penetrate deep enough to hit a melanocyte very often. Mostly what they're getting hit by is UVA, not with UVB. And it does it indirectly because it creates free radicals in the body, what are called reactive oxygen species. Basically, it energizes these molecules that then go around causing problems, like grabbing electrons from other molecules. So it looks like UVA penetrates deeper into the skin, creates a bunch of free radicals that then end up harming melanocytes and trigger melanoma. The more sunlight you get, the higher your risk of getting a squamous cell carcinoma. It's definitely associated with UVB and cumulative effects, and it shows up on the parts of the body that get the most sunlight. So it makes total sense. Melanoma doesn't do any of those things. It shows up on parts of the body that get less sun exposure, usually, like the trunk. It's not associated with cumulative or chronic sun exposure, not the everyday kind. It's higher in office workers than it is in outdoor workers. And it's most closely associated with a history of sunburns or with a pattern of intermittent sun exposure. So you, say, work in an office, you have skin that really has never seen the sun, and then you go on vacation somewhere super sunny and you get burnt really badly, or even if you use sunscreen, you get a ton of solar radiation. That seems to be the pattern for melanoma. Like, skin that has, you know, gotten some training is pretty good at dealing with small daily doses of this stuff, but skin that is really unprepared and then just gets startled by a blast of radiation that it doesn't have the defenses for, that can lead to melanoma.
3: Yeah, it's what you're saying, and from what I've understood from the book is that it turns out that some of our fear about sun, you know, may have inadvertently caused, you know, at least some people to avoid it and then have these sun shocks, and that could have worse effects for them rather than, you know, them kind of getting that sun exposure to get some of the more positive effects that come from it. You'd mentioned vitamin D, which I think is one that everybody, you know, I think has heard about, but there were still several parts that I think I didn't fully understand. Let's start with the fact that vitamin D should not be called a vitamin in the first place, correct?
1: That's right, because vitamins, in theory, are things that you can't make, that the body can't make, that you need in very small amounts from your food supply. Vitamin D is actually a hormone that's produced in the body, in the skin, for free with sunlight. So it's almost the opposite of the vitamin, in that everybody can make all they need getting the most easily acquired input in the world. But people, by the Industrial Revolution, people were actually not making enough vitamin D, because suddenly human beings, after hundreds of thousands of years of being exposed to a lot of sunlight on a daily basis, they were living in, you know, tenement houses, they were working in factories, they were living in coal-choked cities in the late 1800s. They were not getting any sunlight whatsoever, especially kids. So the kids were coming down with rickets. And figuring out what was causing rickets led people to discover that there was this thing called vitamin D that you needed that would prevent rickets, and that the sun actually created it when it hit cholesterol molecules in the skin of animals. But then, you know, later on in like the 1980s, some of these, you know, epidemiological studies observed that people who had naturally higher levels of vitamin D, which would have come from sun exposure, had lower rates of all those diseases we mentioned in the beginning, the cardiovascular diseases, diabetes, dementia, cancer. So, you know, maybe it made sense to assume, oh, vitamin D is responsible for all these things. This is the mistake we often make, though, in science, at least in the early days. So then we entered this era of supplementation where it was like, okay, if most people have 20 nanograms per milliliter of vitamin D, but the people who have 40 nanograms per milliliter have really low rates of cancer and heart disease. Let's get everyone up to 40 with pills. So doctors started prescribing vitamin D supplements liberally. I think they're the most prescribed supplement in the world to this day. And then they did all these clinical trials just to confirm that raising everyone's D level artificially would result in lower levels of all these diseases, and they didn't. Like, if you're deficient, like truly deficient, it definitely makes sense to take a supplement, just as an insurance policy. But raising levels artificially beyond a normal level of like 20 nanograms per milliliter doesn't seem to affect health. But the people who naturally had high levels of D did have way better health. So was that because of the D they're making in their skin with sunlight was somehow different? Or was it just because D was a marker for sun exposure and it was something else about sun exposure that was making those people healthy?
3: And this is, I think, one of many processes that you lay out in your book that we have continued to learn is that there are different markers that I think that we've seen through time that have kind of led us to understand different aspects of how the sun is affecting our body. And another one is, I believe it's nitric oxide, which our bodies are kind of constantly excreting and have an interaction with the sun.
1: I think nitric oxide is going to turn out to be a super important one, as important as D, probably. We just discovered it much later. Yeah, so nitric oxide, known for a long time that it's a very effective vasodilator in the body. It's a signaling molecule that's used for a bunch of different purposes, and is naturally produced in the body in a couple of different ways. And when in blood vessels, it will cause the muscle to relax so that the blood vessel can dilate and it'll reduce blood pressure. And it's actually used for a bunch of heart medicines and Viagra because of that. But we only discovered maybe 15 years ago, and almost accidentally, that it's also produced in the skin when sunlight hits skin. And it starts with nitrates, which are these compounds that we eat in our food. They're found in leafy green vegetables and root vegetables and things like that. And the body will actually stock the skin with these nitrates. And then when sunlight hits those compounds, it breaks them apart into nitric oxide, among other things. And then that nitric oxide diffuses through the body. And it seems to lower blood pressure. So there's been a couple of tests that have shown both in like mice and grad students that if you shine light on them, their blood pressure goes down. And then there's also been observational studies that look at, you know, the whole population of the United States or select groups of the United States and compares how much environmental light exposure they're getting to their blood pressure. And there's a clear correlation where the more light you get where you live, the lower your blood pressure on average.
3: And this is, you know, you've mentioned cardiovascular health, you know, several times throughout this. And this is the connection, correct? That, you know, essentially by going out and spending time in the sun, and I think people can probably anecdotally, you know, kind of have experienced this at times, that going out and kind of basking in the sun can have this kind of relaxing effect on you. And whether that's exactly the, you know, the lowering of the blood pressure itself, but, you know, that is the effect that appears to be happening there.
1: Yeah, it looks quite solid. And I think there's probably multiple things happening, but yeah, I think the blood pressure is going to be a big part of it. Because if you, like in that study with the grad students, it was like 20 minutes of average typical summer sunshine on their arm was enough to lower their blood pressure like 4 to 6 points and keep it down for like an hour. So 4 to 6 point change in blood pressure globally would save millions of lives, which is, I think, you know, you mentioned that paper at the beginning where the scientists were estimating that it was possible you could save as many as 820,000 lives a year. And I think that's what they're getting at. Like a part of that is just because you could reduce blood pressure globally just by telling people to go outside more.
3: And so I think that kind of the last, you know, health benefit that you marked in the book that I wanted to visit is that I think about it at least of kind of Victorian times of people who are sick and being told to go out in the sun, like go get some fresh air, kind of the revitalizing power of the sun. But it turns out that there is some strong evidence that sunlight also helps strengthen your immune system as well.
1: Yeah, it has powerful effects on the immune system. And this is the part of the story that shocks a lot of people because they're like, why would sunlight affect the immune system? But this is actually the best known part of the story. It's just, it was only known to a very small group of people who were doing this research. This field is called photoimmunology, and it goes back to the 70s. And it started with skin cancer. They found that like UV light, the wrong combination of UV light hitting skin could dampen the immune system and actually cause it to let a cancer slide, let a baby cancer slide by when it shouldn't have. So they realized that light could actually suppress the immune system. And that was like a shocker to everyone because it didn't seem like something as ephemeral as light could do that. But the body was clearly responding in a purposeful way, in a way that had been set up by evolution to this light. Since then, we've learned that the entire immune system, systemically through the whole body, adjusts its behavior partly based on light. And it seems like there's a lot of things going on at once, but the way I kind of think of it in summary is that that light hitting the skin, it's a mild stressor. It's a stressor in the same way that exercise is. And it triggers a response by the immune system to deal with the damage. But also part of what the immune system does is it sort of springs to life, deals with damage, but then it sort of assesses the damage and says, all right, we're good. We did it. No big deal. Don't freak out. You know, no over responses to this sort of daily garden variety insult. And it overall, it keeps the response mechanism at a comfortable, competent state. And this is, we know this is exactly what happens with exercise. Exercise actually causes free radicals and DNA damage in the muscle cells and in the lung cells, and triggers an immune response, an inflammatory response from the body. And then the inflammation fixes that damage. And then the other side of the immune system comes in and gets rid of the inflammation and actually ends up, you know, the reason exercise is good for us is because we end up with less inflammation overall, because the immune system has gone around and really like dampened inflammation everywhere. So probably sunlight sort of acts like exercise for the skin. And as with exercise, a little is probably better than overdoing it. But you're going to, yeah, you get, you keep your immune system trained and competent and less likely to overreact.
3: As our understanding is changing and as, you know, science is catching up on some of these things and recommendations are shifting, maybe slowly, but they are shifting, I think people are always looking for new ways to approach and how to think about things. And I think you had a really nice, succinct way for people to think about how they should deal with sun exposure, both at the front and the back of the book. Do you want to lay that out for people? Your kind of, I think it was your 7-word advice that you had for people.
1: Totally. I shamelessly ripped it off from Michael Pollan because I wanted to nod to his book, In Defense of Food, because I sort of feel like we've been through this story with nutrition and now it's happening again with sunlight. But yeah, so what we know is that it's very clear that spending too much time indoors is deleterious for your health. So boiling down to 7 words, like he did, my 7 are get sun, not too much, go outside. So it's really that simple. If you're going out, if you're increasing your amount of time outside, it's almost certainly going to work out well for you overall.
3: It's been a pleasure to talk with you, Rowan, and I've appreciated it. So thank you so much for taking the time to join us today.
1: Thanks, Brian. This was a great conversation.
0: Rowan Jacobson is a science writer and the author of In Defense of Sunlight, The Surprising Science of Sun Exposure. Next, a dermatologist provides practical advice about how to enjoy a sunny day.
4: So if we're thinking about things like how do we stimulate some natural vitamin D, now between 5 to 30 minutes a day is sufficient. Of course, you don't want to expose yourself when the UV index is super high.
0: This episode of our regular look at critical thinking on Big Picture Science is Skeptic Check, Sunny Days.

0: It's understandable to be in a daze after hearing the conflicting messages about sun exposure. We learn that many claims circulating online about the dangers of sunscreen are not supported by scientific evidence. But also, according to the latest science, some sunlight is beneficial to good health. Journalist Rowan Jacobson told us that when it comes to sunlight, we should follow the pithy rule of thumb: get sun, not too much, go outside. But what exactly does that look like? Well, here with practical advice is a doctor who is used to helping people navigate skincare and their health.
1: My name's Dr. Michelle Henry. I'm a board-certified dermatologist based in Manhattan, New York. I'm the founder of Skin and Aesthetic Surgery of Manhattan and a clinical instructor of dermatology at Weill Cornell Medical College.
0: Dr. Henry provides a clinical perspective on how people can best protect themselves from sun overexposure while still soaking in all the good that sunshine provides. What is right for you, as it turns out, depends on a few different factors.
1: So if we're thinking about things like, how do we stimulate some natural vitamin D? Now, for those who've had skin cancer, my answer is always the safest vitamin D is to have vitamin D supplementation. But for those who are lower risk, who are pretty stringent with using their sunscreen use throughout the year, I say that between 5 to 30 minutes a day is sufficient. Of course, you don't want to expose yourself when the UV index is super high, but when it's a little bit lower, 5 for those with fair skin and potentially higher risk, 30 minutes possibly for those with darker skin.
0: So just to follow up on that, when you say somewhere between 5 minutes and 30 minutes sun exposure, do you mean without sunscreen on? Like you go out, maybe you go put the garbage out or something under a bright sun for about 5 minutes, or should you always have the sunscreen on?
1: Whenever you're outside for a prolonged period of time, we want you to always have your sunscreen on. But if you have fair skin, about 5 minutes a day without sunscreen is okay and sufficient to stimulate some lower levels of vitamin D. Now, if you are a higher risk person, you've had skin cancer, you have a high family history of skin cancer, again, all of these decisions are, assessing risk. If you are higher risk, every time you're outdoors, I want you wearing at least SPF 30, SPF 50 if you're outside for more than an hour. If you're not someone who's very high risk, then I say if you're on the fairer end of the Fitzpatrick scale, which is kind of the color scale that we use, you can stay outside for about 5 minutes without protection. If you're someone with darker skin, roughly about 30 minutes.
0: What's interesting about the 5 minutes to 30 minutes is that's not a long time, but that's sufficient to generate some vitamin D, and maybe like sun overexposure, vitamin D production is accumulative. So if you do that every day, then maybe you get sufficient vitamin D.
1: You're absolutely right. And so vitamin D stimulation is kind of, we call it logarithmic. So you stimulate more, with your earlier exposures, and then you kind of plateau. So you're not going to produce excess. So there's no need to sit out longer thinking you're getting hyper-concentrated vitamin D. That's not how it works. And we really do just need very little exposure daily to make sufficient vitamin D for our overall health.
0: And you said that if you are exposing your skin to the sun, over time, you are at risk for skin cancer if you are not protecting your skin.
1: Exactly. UV light is radiation, and it's a class one proven human carcinogen, and it creates long-lasting damage to our cellular DNA. And that DNA, when it then replicates, it passes along that damage and ultimately can become a skin cancer. And so really our skin never forgets. So it is about balancing how much cumulative sun exposure you get.
0: We've heard that skin cancer rates have gone up. Can you confirm that? And what is the rate of increase and over what period?
1: So yes, if we look at melanoma specifically, I'm on the board of the Melanoma Research Foundation. We had an increase this year of about 1%. So we expect about 235,000 roughly new melanoma cases in 2026, and that's about a 1% increase. And so, it's hard to figure out exactly why we're having this. Are we having more sun exposure? Is the UV light that we're getting now more potent? Or is it, which I'm inclined to believe, that, our public education has increased and more people are finding it. Physicians are finding it. Patients are coming in. So I think it may be that our surveillance has gotten better, more so than our risk has gotten worse.
0: Well, skin cancer is the fear in all of this. And proponents of the anti-sunscreen movement, some of them believe that the sunscreen itself is leading to skin cancer. That's one extreme fear. Other fears have to do with the toxicity of sunscreen. How do you address those fears? It's kind of a range of fears having to do with sunscreen.
1: Yeah, you know, those fears are not really based on the data. So the data we have, we do not have any data linking sunscreen or any of the filters to cancer. So that's just inaccurate. And when we talk about toxicity, you know, that word toxicity is so often used. But what if we double click on that, what changes do they believe are happening to create cancers? We don't have any evidence of cellular changes that are creating cancers. We just don't have that data after years and years and years of using these sunscreens. We know that with the chemical filters, we do absorb a little bit and we do get a blood level. But in all of the years of studying this, we've not seen any signs that we are causing any cancers, any lymphomas, any solid tumors of any sort with these filters. And for those individuals that are concerned about toxicity, a conversation that's not had enough is that we can use mineral sunscreens. So mineral sunscreens like zinc and titanium dioxide, we know zinc is in our food, titanium dioxide as well. And so, you know, these are mineral sunscreens that we do not absorb, right? And so there's not toxicity there. And so the fact that that conversation is never had kind of leads me to the fact that this conversation has become so popular because it's provocative. You know, it's a provocative conversation. A lot of what we see online is edutainment, not really education, right? But if someone is concerned about UV filters, even in the face of evidence that shows that they are not toxic in that way, they can use mineral sunscreens. And we have good data that mineral sunscreens are also very preventative. And so in many ways, that should end the conversation, but unfortunately, it has not.
0: I wonder if you could reiterate for us the difference between a chemical sunscreen, a mineral sunscreen, and is that the same as the difference between an organic sunscreen and a non-organic sunscreen?
1: So we categorize sunscreens, we're categorizing them as mineral or physical, and we call those inorganic, right? And that's just that's based on their chemical structure, not based on where they're grown or what pesticides were used. That is just completely chemistry speak. So it doesn't correlate with how we commonly use inorganic and organic. But those mineral sunscreens are going to be actual minerals that reflect light. And so they're not absorbed by the skin. They're reflecting and scattering that UV light so it doesn't absorb. And so that's very different from a chemical. The chemical sunscreens are the ones that we actually call organic. And again, that's based on chemical structure. So those are things like avobenzone, oxybenzone, octinoctate. Those absorb UV light and they convert it to heat. And so those are kind of the two categories of sunscreens that we have. They function very differently. The chemical sunscreens are the ones that we do absorb a little bit. The mineral ones just sit on top of the skin and reflect and scatter and absorb UV light.
0: One of the misconceptions about skin cancer, and you hinted at this, or actually you addressed it directly in the beginning of this interview, is that it only affects lighter skin people. And that is not true.
1: Yeah, that's absolutely incorrect. So, you know, and when we talk about like individuals of quote color, there are people who identify as, let's say, black that could have the deepest, darkest mahogany skin ever. And then those who have can have relatively fair skin, right? And so when we're looking at communities that are not a monolith, yes, if your skin is much, much darker, your risk is a bit lower, but there are many, many variations. And I've even seen my own uncle, who is a skin type 5'6", like me, had a basal cell carcinoma on his eyelid. And those sorts of cancers, sun does play a role in that. So while it does play less of a role, it is still important to use sunscreen. And also for communities of color, there are so many reasons one should protect themselves from the sun. So skin cancer is one reason, but also, you know, obviously hyperpigmentation, accelerated aging, but also these are populations that may have higher rates of certain conditions like lupus and autoimmune conditions where they are can be photosensitized. There are many, many reasons why sun protection is a good decision, skin cancer being one of them. But I think that's the reason we really should encourage safe sun exposure for everyone, independent of their skin color.
0: Well, Dr. Henry, is there any other misconception about using sunscreen or sun exposure that we haven't discussed here that you would like to bring up?
1: Oh, absolutely. So I think one big one is that a lot of my patients still believe that a base tan is safe, that it's giving them some sort of protection, and it's not. So that's a big one. A lot of people say, well, our ancestors didn't use it. Well, our ancestors probably also died around 50 or 60, you know, like these are totally different lives. And maybe we did not find them, right? I'm sure there are many, many cancers that if we look back, I love looking at art. And there's gosh, I forget his name. He's a famous lecturer who really lectures a lot about diseases that we find in historical art. And there are cases of, you know, what we believe to be skin cancers that were found that we didn't know how to identify them at that time. And so I think that when you know better, you know, you make better decisions. And today we know. And so moving forward with the evidence, I think, is what's most important.
0: Well, Dr. Michelle Henry, thank you so much for joining us and helping to clear up and synthesize some of the ideas that we heard earlier in the show.
1: Thank you so much. Thanks for having me.
0: Michelle Henry is a dermatologist and clinical instructor at Weill Cornell Medical College. The big picture perspective in this episode, despite the compelling claims and pyrotechnics of online anti-sunscreen proponents, the claims about the harmful effects of sunscreen are not supported by scientific evidence. But also, the latest science suggests that some sunlight is beneficial to our health. How much you should get depends, as Dr. Henry outlined. But as the sun sets on this episode of Big Picture Science, we leave you with a bit of bright news. After more than 30 years, the FDA has finally approved a new sunscreen filter that has been used for decades in Asia and Europe. Bemortrizinol, or BEMT for short, is a chemical filter that provides broad-spectrum coverage without being absorbed into the skin like other chemical filters and without leaving a white cast like most mineral sunscreens do. With BEMT sunblock options expected to be available in the U.S. soon, it seems there's a bright future ahead for sun protection.

0: This show would not be possible without the sunny dispositions of senior producers Seth Shostak and Gary Niederhoff, producers Shannon Rose Geary and Brian Edwards, and contributors Sikon Akbon and Roland Pease. I am the executive producer of Big Picture Science, Molly Bentley. Also, a big thanks to our listeners and to our Patreon supporters. The original music in the show is by Dewey DeLay and June Miyake. In this episode of Big Picture Science, which looks at how misinformation about sun protection has spread and new research about how sunlight affects our bodies, is Skeptic Check Sunny Days.
1: Skeptic Check is brought to you thanks to a generous grant from the Trimberger Family Foundation. At the Trimberger Family Foundation, we hold that skepticism is a lamp that lights the way to truth. Trimberger.org.
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3: Su voto es su voz. 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

0: Hello?
1: Hi.
0: Yes, they've gone. We've had to switch microphones out here. It's fantastic. And this other engineer came out. We have a whole new set of microphones, condensers. Price is wired in here. He looks like something dropped from outer space. The place is just surrounded with electronic equipment. We have four microphones, stands, amplifiers, speakers, and wires all over the place. I mean, all we need is like a body to cut up and bring back to life. It's like a Frankenstein monster. It's incredible. Yeah, they left you about 15 minutes ago. We're afraid they're going to come back and bring more of this stuff. Okay. Bye-bye.
2: 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More specifically, you are tuned into Sonic Rehab with me, DJ Jojo Johansson. And before we get things kicked off today, I wanted to let you all know that on the next edition of That California Sound, John Emery, Schiller, and Shorty welcome Sacramento area rock band The Sugar Pushers to the K-Dirt Studio. That's tonight, Monday, October 5th at 6 p.m. Pacific, here on K-Dirt 95.7. 7FM and KDRT.org worldwide. The Sugar Pushers surface each autumn and hold a few spooky performances at the end of October. They will be performing at a Halloween dance party in Davis at the Melon Ball, Friday, October 23rd, co-presented by K-Dirt and Left of the Dial Promotions. More info online at watermelonmusic.com. And I am super excited with the opening few tracks today. I'm always super excited about the opening few tracks today, but today especially. So Stevie Wonder's album, Songs in the Key of Life, turned 50 last week. It's my favorite. It was my first Stevie Wonder album that I ever owned, and it's stayed my favorite, I think, just because of the sheer volume and just anything during that time period. All of his songs were just incredible. I got an email last week saying that an EP had been released with a few tracks that had not made it onto the album. And I listened to it and I said, I have to share these with everyone. So kicking off today is a new old track from Stevie Wonder. It's Easier on Sonic Rehab.

Right after kicking things off with It's Easier, we had My Life Story of Love, Then I Can See the Sun in Late December, and I'm Into Living. Those were all the new old Stevie Wonder tracks. And behind me, we have Clay Acox with Keep On Dancing. This is JJ's dub. And speaking of dancing, the Pamela Trakansky Dance Theater is a contemporary dance company that offers performance, outreach, and education to the community, including programs for children, seniors, and people with disabilities. The theater includes a core troupe of experienced artists, an apprentice company of dancers in training, a light ballet troupe, and Third Stage, a multi-generational company of dancers aged 8 to 95. For program or performance information or to offer your support, visit trakansky.org. And she will also be having a little shindig for a second Friday, this coming Friday, and I will be DJing there. It runs from 5:30 to 7:30. 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

Right after Clay Aycox gave us Keep on Dancing, the JJ's dub, we heard Close featuring Fink, Wallflower, the Kyle Hall remix, Econ with Cambio, Don Ray with Standing in the Rain, Behind Me, Space with Magic Fly. 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

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And I am DJ Jojo Johansson here to guide you along through the Sonic Rehab. There but for the grace of God go I. This is Machine. Before that, we had Class Action with Weekend. That was the Larry Levon Weekend mix. Coming up in a little bit is Love Deluxe with Here Comes That Sound Again. Enjoy.

So after Love Deluxe enchanted us with Here Comes That Sound Again, parts one and two, we heard Severed Heads with Dead Eyes Open. I think that's my favorite artist track name so far in my show of all time. Then we heard Mad Slinky with Untitled As Yet. That's off the new Fabric Presents. Or no, what is it? Fabric Selects. And it's a compilation that's all broken beat. It's like the first broken beat that they've released since the Bugs in the Attic Fabric Live Mix that was back in like 2002, 2003. And it's great if you like that kind of music, which I really do. I missed it. So it was great to have a compilation dedicated to that. And behind me right now is Peter Kruder with Root Down. The Golden Road explores the music of the Grateful Dead, its roots, and its many offshoots. 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
0: I don't understand it. On another planet? 15 months of this stuff, how I'm gonna manage? And increasing the sentiment, gentlemen, getting down on their Middle Eastern instruments.

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All right, so we heard Peter Kreuter with Root Down, Gotan Project, El Capitalismo Foráneo. I've been wanting to play that one for months, and I just couldn't find a good spot for it. But man, it was perfect next to Grace Jones. I've seen that face before, Libertango. Then we had Mos Def with Auditorium, Madlib, Road of the Lonely Ones. That was off of an album produced by Fortet. That last one was Michelle Chaperoe, Purple Skies. I found that because I found a remix of one of her tracks that I just loved, and I found the album and I listened to it, and it's like, it's this crazy electronic Disney pop that's just like sugar-coated, and I love it. And the like most, like the strongest memory I associate with that is after my second COVID booster, and it just like completely destroyed me the next day. And like when I woke up, I had that on, and so it's a weird association, but there it is. And behind me is Mason Williams with Greensleeves. So next week, we are going to have another bit of trance extravaganza with some Cass and Slide, Human Movement, and Tarantella. We're also going to have some more Pomplamoose because I love them. Talc, an awesome, just electro cheesy funk that's delicious. And then I will have an English and a Russian version of the same song. Neil Young, cover of a Neil Young, as well as a song by a local artist out of Redwood Hills, I believe. So yeah, all sorts of fun stuff. So be sure to tune in next Monday, 1 to 3 p.m. Sonic Rehab with me, DJ Jojo Johansson. Thanks for tuning in. I hope you all have a wonderful week. Take care.

Oh, and don't forget to, if you feel like it, I will be playing. I'll be playing music at Pam Trakansky's this Friday from 5:30 to 7:30, 2720 Del Rio Place here in Davis. Once again, have a good week.

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That's right. It is time for yet another edition of Divine Intervention here on KDRT 95.7 FM, Davis, California, KDRT.org, all around the world. Before we get into it, a gentle reminder that the views expressed on this program do not necessarily represent the views of KDRT, its parent organization, its friends and sponsors, etc. Alrighty, if you're listening live, it is the first Friday of October 2026. That means being first Friday, we'll have a new goddess of the month, so stay tuned and find out who that will be. We will also have an unusual, or more unusual than usual, I guess, Vinyl Vespers tune, and we'll visit Critter Corner to see if we can find a home for this week's adorable shelter friend. We got new music from a bunch of folks, including Emma Ruth Rundle, the Expats, Kristen Hirsch, the Clintons, and the Thermals, along with old favorites, which reminds me, turning over a card from our new tarot deck, I see that this time around we have the High Priestess of New Music. So remember, you're going to hear something new, and you may even hear something old that is new to you. So here we go. Let us dive right in. I think we shall start with the Expats. The Expats, I'm not sure, I can't remember because my memory is terrible, if they put something out last year or the year before, but they're just wonderful. They're that father-son rockin' duo from none other than Bisbee, Arizona, and they have a new album out. The track we're going to hear is called Falling Into Something. The album's called My Dinner with Krumar. So here we have it, the Expats. I'm Jess Gaudess, and this is Divine Intervention on KDRT.

You can file that under new, but not really new. That's the Go. We recorded, oh gosh, more than 20 years ago. Lost recording just released on Sub Pop Records. I think last week, maybe the week before, we heard the track All Dimensions Are Loose. But the album is called Free Electricity. And if you couldn't tell from that track, it's a rocker. Before the Go, also rocking Moto Bunny. We often hear from Nicole Loren either via Black Violet or the Darts, but we moved back to Moto Bunny days, 2015, to hear the other side off Moto Bunny's self-titled release, The Bug Club, from earlier this spring in there. Miss Wales, 2012, off the album Every Single Muscle. And we started off with Bisbee, Arizona's favorite band, the Expats, doing Falling Into Something off their brand new release, My Dinner with Krumar, all here on Divine Intervention on KDRT 95.7 FM. If you're in Davis, California, KDRT.org, if you're just about anywhere else. If you're listening live, it's Friday, October 2nd. Show also replays on Monday afternoons, and you can get your fill of divineness, divinity, I don't know where I'm going with that, anytime by streaming via our recently resurrected website, KDRT.org, and thank goodness it's back. You can also find this and other of our fine shows on the podcast apps. Okay, back into the music after reminding you we will have Critter Corner, Vinyl Vespers, and Goddess of the Month coming up later in the show. But right now we've got music from Les Breastfeeders off the album Déjeuner sur l'Aube. We're going to hear the track Y'a Rien à Faire. And I'm sure I butchered that, but let's go. It's Divine Intervention on KDRT.

0: That is not brand new, but it came out in June. Music from the Hobnobs from Netherlands. We heard the track "And Armored" off the album Helmets Off. And speaking of the Hobnobs, they are folks from the Clintons, who have a brand new record out. Obviously, they are also from the Netherlands. And we heard the title track, "Have a Heart." AJJ in there doing something off their brand new release, "Dirty Old Power." We heard the song "Flamethrower," flame with a PH to be clever. And we started off with something from several years back from Les Breastfeeders. They're from Montreal, and we heard "Y'a rien à faire," which I looked it up, means there's nothing to be done. Okie dokie, it is just about time for our Goddess of the Month, but you know, I think I hear somebody coming up the hall and some scratching. I don't know. Oh yeah, here they come. Puppies in the studio. If you don't know what that means, well, you'll know in a second. It means it's time for Critter Corner. Critter Corner, where we try to help a handsome shelter or beautiful or whatever adjective you would like to use, shelter friend, find their forever home. And this time around, we have the absolutely lovely, lovely Emmy. Emmy is a cane corso. For a cane corso, she's tiny. She weighs only 64 pounds. They're calling her a pocket corso, and they say she's so sweet and has the most ridiculous puppy eyes when waiting for a treat. The added bonus is she's also very gentle when taking treats, something I cannot say about myself. They don't know much about her past, but they do know that right now she is a lovely dog who would love to be your fine companion. She keeps her kennel clean, which makes us suspect she may be potty trained. She did go for a short car ride with a volunteer and did very well. Would you like to meet Emmy? Do you know someone who's looking for a new family member like Emmy? Go on over to yoloshelter.org/dogs. Check out Emmy. Make an appointment or share the info with your friend who's looking for a new family member. You can learn all about all the critters available at yoloshelter.org. Remember, adopt, don't shop. You can follow them on the socials if you'd rather not go directly to their website at yoloshelter.org. Help a puppy out, won't you? Alrighty, I was going to play more music. I keep changing my mind. I am just a scattered screwball today, to be perfectly honest. And thanks for going on this ride with me. I want to jump into Goddess of the Month for no particular reason other than I'd like to hear her right now. Our Goddess of the Month for October 2026 is the lovely Barbara Lewis, born Barbara Ann Lewis in 1943 in Salem, Michigan. Barbara began writing and recording while still in her teens with Ollie McLaughlin, who was a DJ at WHRV in Ann Arbor, Michigan. She composed all the tracks on her first album, including the title track, "Hello Stranger." It hit number 3 on the Billboard Hot 100. Other folks have charted with that track, including Yvonne Elliman in the 70s. We'll hear it later in the show. First, we'll hear another tune from her first album. It's called "Think a Little Sugar." Think a Little Sugar. So here we go with Barbara Lewis, our October 2026 Goddess of the Month.
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2: Okay, Miss Goddess to me.
0: Okay.

Wow, that is an oldie. How many years ago is that? 50, almost 50 years old from Talking Heads 77, Sugar on My Tongue. Going back even further to 1966, The Temptations with You're Not an Ordinary Girl. And we started off the set with our Goddess of the Month for October 2026, Barbara Lewis, doing her song Think a Little Sugar off her first album, Hello Stranger. We will hear more from Barbara Lewis later in the show and later this month as well. Coming up later in the show, wow, I'm just repeating myself, is Final Vespers and God knows what else. I think we've got new music queued up. Gosh, which one to play? Sorry, I'm eeny, meeny, miny-ing. I actually do that behind the scenes. And yeah. How about the Thermals? The Thermals are from Portland, and they have a new album out called Under Crushing Rain, which is very appropriate for Portland. We're going to hear the track A Dark, Dark Place. I'm Jess Goddess, and this is KDRT and Divine.

Ty Segall. Always exciting. The new album is called Chrome. We heard the track Separation. Before that, we went back to 1992 for the Vaseline's doing Let's Get Ugly. And we started off with new music from Portland, Oregon. The band is The Thermals. The song was A Dark, Dark Place off their new album Under Crushing Rain. And I'm so glad that I do not live in a place of crushing rain. I do, however, live in a place where I hoard very questionable records. And I think that's the perfect lead-in for Vinyl Vespers, essentially our bad record feature wherein we worship together at the altar of the record store bargain bin. This week is, to me anyway, maybe not to you, odder than usual. This has a $10 price tag on it. Believe me, I did not pay that much for this fine record. It's called Love Letters from Maureen O'Hara, the actress Maureen O'Hara. Maybe if I were of a different generation, I would be aware of the fact that she sang. I don't know. I don't know if this is going to be some delightful surprise and we'll go, wow, she's not only beautiful, but she can sing. Or will cringe because it's one of those, well, I'm an actor, so I might as well make a record too. I guess we're going to find out. One of Hollywood's most conservative and most lovely starlets of the day. The album cover is one of those very, very 50s lady on the, you know, airbrushed lady looking absolutely perfect with not nary a blemish, every hair in place. It's just, you know, and of course her beautiful red hair is top and back lit. Then there's a bunch of information from John Ford because she was in John Ford films on the back. It's really not that interesting. The most intriguing thing to me is this is a new orthophonic high fidelity recording designed for the phonograph of today or tomorrow. So I guess we'll see if it sounds especially good on our current turntables. Our goddess of the, not our goddess of the month, God forbid, our Vinyl Vespers track for the show, for this edition of Divine Intervention. It's Maureen O'Hara doing her title track off this album of pop tunes. It's called Love Letters, right here on KDRT. Apologies in advance in case they turn out to be needed.

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1: You're doing a sequel to a sequel of a parody of a spoof, and we're hoping to come up with some original ideas.

I love that grindy, dirty, raw sound. John Spencer, June release, Songs of Personal Loss and Protest. We heard the track Slip Away. Before that, another June release, the Bobby Lees doing Got Me Good off the album New Self. The Twisted Teens in there. Their album came out in July. They're from New Orleans. The album, though, is from, well, references Florida, Florida Water Blues, and we heard the song Swamp. And we started off with our Final Vespers track of this edition of Divine Intervention. The actress Maureen O'Hara singing a very, very forced and formal version of Love Letters, the title track to her album on, good Lord, what label is this on? RCA Victor from 1953. Maureen O'Hara. Who knew? Probably a lot of you, but I didn't. So there you go. 211 YOLO is the information hub for YOLO County, linking residents to vital health and human services resources in our community. 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All righty, speaking of local residents, it's almost time for Neighbors Night Out here in Davis, California. It happens on Sunday, October 4th, and I can tell you that starting at 4 o'clock, our own Sarah Tapps and Ned will be on the air here playing music, a soundtrack, if you will, for Neighbors Night Out. You know Sarah from her Wednesday evening show, the Awesome Patrol show, and you know Ned from the Monday morning show, and now they're going to be with you Sunday evening live in the KDRT studio. If you're not familiar with the event, Davis Neighbors Night Out is a celebration of our community and a great opportunity for neighbors to get to know one another. The event is scheduled in October to include newer returning UCD students in the festivities. It's sponsored by the City of Davis, UC Davis, the school district, YOLO County, and our parent organization, Davis Media Access. 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Well, I think I owe you something for that Maureen O'Hara track, so let's hear something really, really good from our Goddess of the Month, Barbara Lewis, Goddess of the Month for October 2026. She may be best known for writing the popular song Hello Stranger. That was the title track of her first album, came out in 1963, and it did chart for her. I think you'll recognize the song, but maybe not this version. Be sure to listen up for an awesome Hammond organ sound along with Barbara Lewis's amazing voice. Here she is, our Goddess of the Month for October 2026, Ms. Barbara Lewis. Hello, stranger.

Wild, wild stuff. That is a band known as De Wolf. They're from the Netherlands. I think that makes three from the Netherlands in this show. Unintentionally, we heard their new single, Full Moon Ritual. Wild Cherry in there from way back in 1976 doing What in the Funk Do You See? And we started off with our Goddess of the Month for October 2026, Barbara Lewis doing her song, Hello Stranger. Since she's our Goddess of the Month, we will hear from her again later in the month of October on this very same show. Now we have another potential goddess, Kristen Hirsch of Throwing Muses fame, and her own fame has a brand new album out called Sugar on Blackstone, and we're going to hear the track Moths. I'm Jess Goddess, and this is Divine Intervention on KDRT.

That's new from Emma Ruth Rundle. The name of the track, Catherine Wheel. The name of the album, These Killing Times. Before Emma Ruth Rundle, we heard from Sweet Soubrette. That's one of Elia Bisker of Charming Disasters bands in New York City. We heard the track Rock, Paper, Scissors off the album Burning City. And we started off with Kristen Hirsch off her brand new release called Sugar on Black Stone. We heard the track Moths. I'm Jess Goddess, and you're listening to Divine Intervention on KDRT 95.7 FM in Davis, California. KDRT.org around the big blue. Why can I never say that, but I always try. Big blue globe, ball, marble. I don't care. Insert your favorite noun. I will be happy with it. We have about 30 minutes left in the show, and we have some more new music. Of course we do. This came out in September. It's another release, a second release this year, for Mick Harvey of Bad Seeds fame and Amanda Acevedo. We're going to hear the track Medusa's Moan. Their new album is called Psychedelia in White. This is Divine Intervention on KDRT.

0: Ooh, ah. Bunch of Brits in that set. The Small Faces, Get Yourself Together. Rob, from way back in 1966. Much more recently, Robin Hitchcock from his July release, The Confuser. We heard I Am This Thing. Peter Hamill off a brand new record called Tears in Time. All the songs on it aren't necessarily new. They've been recorded over the past couple of decades, but this is a brand new release. First issue for these tracks, we heard the song Red Flags and the Bevis Frond from their most recent release, which came out in April 2026, Horrorful Heights. Yeah, we just keep cycling through that album because I will admit I love it very, very much. We heard the album, track Silver Insects, the Bevis Frond, our own Nick Solomon, who does a show called Implosion here on KDRT Wednesday afternoons, also available for replay at kdrt.org or via the podcast, as are all our shows. I know Nick's in the studio as the Bevis Frond recording some high-quality covers, so that should be interesting, knowing how particular he would be in picking those covers. We started off the set with the new album from Mick Harvey and Amanda Acevedo doing Medusa's Moan. The album is Psychedelia in White. And that's just about all we heard in that set here on Divine Intervention.
1: Darling, look at the time. We better get a move on.
0: We've only got about 10 minutes left in the show. I don't think we've even got quite that. So, how about we go out with a song from Fitted off the album First Fits that came out, I was going to say a few years ago, but it's probably been several years. We're going to hear the track Training Pit Bulls for the Navy. I'm Jess Goddess, and we're finishing up this edition of Divine Intervention here on your KDRT.

0: Charles Mingus with Diane, ushering us out the door. There we go. Let's get that at a level where I'm not interrupting him and he's not interrupting us. Alrighty, thank you, as always, for tuning in to Divine Intervention here on KDRT 95.7 FM Davis, KDRT.org worldwide. My name's Jess Goddess. I'll be back in 2 weeks. Next week in the DJ seat, it's none other than DJ Doug Deep with the Electric Compost Heat playing rock and oddness, all kinds of fun things. 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

0: This is Pete Tredish of the Prometheus Radio Project. 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
1: Welcome back to the News Cycle. I'm Harlow Hamilton, and today is Monday, January 26th. In today's episode, I'll be sharing my opinions on high school students' involvement in global issues. Leela Davis will then fill us in on clubs that help students get involved in larger causes, such as Speech and Debate and other student organizations. Finally, Carmela Forcella will discuss the next step young adults can take to help protect the environment. To start things off, here's my perspective. By the time I started my ninth grade year, the phrase, "the future is up to you guys," had already become worn out. You guys, of course, refers to the next generation, specifically the Davis Senior High School class of 2027. This comment usually comes up in conversations with parents or other adults, especially when discussing the current state of the world and its many problems. After hearing it so often, I began to question what people really mean when they say this. What comes to mind are extreme expectations, a classmate discovering the cure for cancer, or solving world hunger. But realistically, that isn't how change happens. So the real question becomes, what is actually up to our generation? In my opinion, what is up to our generation isn't fixing every problem we've inherited, but deciding whether we take our responsibilities seriously. We aren't meant to save the world overnight. What matters is learning, showing discipline, and preparing for the roles we'll eventually fill. The future depends less on brilliance and more on consistent effort. Research from the Pew Research Center shows that people of all ages, including young adults, often believe older generations have a stronger work ethic and more values than younger ones. In this survey, about 74% of people said older adults had a better work ethic than younger adults. That tells us something important. This isn't just adults unfairly judging Gen Z. It's part of a long-standing pattern of generational criticism. Older people have viewed the next generation skeptically for decades, and even younger people sometimes agree. But it reveals something deeper. Laughing it off is a way of avoiding what actually needs to happen. If we don't care, we can't disappoint. But over time, that mindset turns to apathy, where effort feels pointless and responsibility seems optional. I've seen this mindset in my classroom. It's easier to just choose to tune out or joke around rather than to admit we're trying. I've caught myself do the same thing, even though I know it will just hold me back. An NPR News article discussing a Gallup survey of over 2,000 Gen Z students ages 12 to 18 highlights this issue. The survey found that since 2023, the percentage of students who say their schoolwork is interesting and challenging has dropped from 73% to 53%. This decline suggests that many students are becoming disengaged from school, whether due to distractions, lack of motivation, or a growing disconnect between what they're learning and why it matters. While the system plays a role, this also raises an important question about how much effort students are willing to put in when learning becomes difficult or unexciting. And with that, of course, comes the actual step of doing. Rather than assuming change will come naturally, our generation has to make intentional choices to take school, work, and responsibility seriously. Belief without effort means nothing, but effort without belief doesn't last either. One responsibility that is up to our generation is how seriously we take our education. School isn't just about grades or college applications. It's about learning how to think, solve problems, and stick with something even when it's difficult. Those skills matter long after high school ends. Another responsibility is staying informed and engaged with the world around us. We don't need to have all the answers yet, but we should be asking questions, paying attention, and understanding the issues that affect our communities. Being aware isn't neutral, it's a choice. Finally, responsibility shows up in everyday character, showing up on time, following through, and taking ownership of mistakes may seem small, but these habits shape the kind of adults we become. When adults say, "the future is up to you," I don't think they mean we're expected to fix everything. More often, it reflects their hope that we'll be ready when our time comes. The future isn't waiting for us to be extraordinary. It's waiting for us to be prepared, thoughtful, and willing to care. Members of the Model UN Club meet every Friday during lunch to discuss the upcoming conferences and the individual research each student must start. The club helps students inform themselves on the global issues going on in the world, understand the cause and effect to find resolutions. Leela Davis tells us.